That's Taylor Swift, Mean, a Women of iHeart Country throwback for you. Now let's move on to a love song for the people who love us at our worst. Here's Nikita Carmen, Stone Cold Sober. Sky.

0: That's Stone Cold Sober from Nikita Carman on Women of iHeart Country. That's off her EP of the same name, which she describes as a collection of love songs in hard times. We've got the wonderful Carly Pierce with us today. So Carly, your new song, If I Don't Leave, I'm Gonna Stay, is all about needing to walk away from someone, but staying anyway, which I think a lot of us can relate to that. So tell me, what are some relationship green and red flags?
1: Oh, green flags in a relationship would be somebody who supports you, somebody who your friends and your family like, somebody that your dogs like, somebody who's consistent and doesn't play games. And then I would say the biggest red flags are if your dogs don't like them, if they go silent, if they change plans, if they have a wandering eye, if they play video games.
0: Okay, the video games thing is so real. I actually know a girl whose boyfriend broke up with her over the phone while playing Call of Duty.
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15: 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It's the Women of iHeart Country with Amy Brown.

That's this week's guest, Carly Pearce, with Every Little Thing. We'll talk to her in a few minutes about her new album. Up next, we got Stella Lefty for you. Here's Boston on Women of iHeart Country. On a

That's a throwback from Kelsey Ballerini, half of my hometown. Now on to new music from Little Big Town, who recently released their 12th studio album. Here's The Idea on Women of iHeart Country. The

0: That's Lauren Elena with Chase Matthew, All My Exes on Women of iHeart Country. So Carly Pierce is here with us. And Carly, you just released your fifth studio album. It's called Honest Woman. I want to hear about the inspiration behind it.
1: I'm 36, and I think that we live in a society where you're supposed to not say your age if you're a woman, and you're not supposed to do anything that can put an age on you. And in a time where the highlight reel is so big in everybody's life of you need to have this by this time, and the timelines and the stereotypes and the aging backwards and all of these different things, I wanted to just celebrate that I believe you can live your best life at any age.
0: I couldn't agree more. Life doesn't have a timeline and milestones don't have an age limit. You kind of move at the pace that's right for you. Carly's album, Honest Woman, is available everywhere. Thank you so much for hanging with us today, Carly.
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That's the late and great Dolly Parton, 9 to 5 on Women of iHeart Country. So Megan Maroney wrapped up the U.S. leg of her Cloud 9 tour at the end of August, and she described the tour as a love letter to girlhood. Here she is now with Medicine on Women of iHeart Country.

That's Blown Away, a throwback from Carrie Underwood. Now, next weekend, our iHeartRadio Music Festival is back, and you can stream all the big moments from Vegas live on Disney Plus and Hulu. Catch a special performance from Stella Lefty, plus all your favorite artists like Kenny Chesney, Goo Goo Dolls, Snoop Dogg, and more. Like this artist here, Lainey Wilson. Yep, she's going to be there. Here's Phone Keys Wallet, closing out Women of iHeart Country this week.

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97.9 is the Big 98. I'm Casper. Appreciate you hanging out tonight. Let's wrap this weekend up the right way. Get your song on. Let me know what you want to hear tonight on the free iHeart app as you're listening. Just tap that red microphone. That's our TalkBack mic. 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

0: Hudson Westrum, and this is my song, Painted You Pretty. Ends up being like your night to basically lay it all out on the floor and say, you're perfect.
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One for New Country, the Big 98. I'm Casper, and coming up Friday, we get the brand new Luke Bryan album, Signs. It's going to drop Friday, along with it, an iHeart Country world premiere from the album. The brand new one from Luke, featuring the other Luke. Yeah, the long-awaited collaboration is here, Luke Bryan and Luke Combs. Their song, Finders Keepers. We'll play the whole thing for you every hour all day Friday, but I have a little snippet up at the play here for you right now. Check it out.

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Big 98, Nashville's number one for new country. And even though technically the season kicked off last Wednesday, we had the first full day of NFL football today. And man, it felt good. So good to have football back. Next thing you know, it's going to be Halloween, then Thanksgiving, and then Christmas, and the Super Bowl. And time is flying by way too fast. But it was a great day of football today. Hope you

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And what's a game show or a reality show or maybe a combination of both that you love to be a part of, you know you would crush it on? For me, Big Brother. That's the one I would do right there. If you're a fellow Big Brother addict, you know. You know how good it is. How about you, though? Which one would you love to be a part of? We'll discuss here coming up next.

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0: Nashville's number one for new country, the Big 98. I'm Casper. Appreciate you making us part of your Sunday night. So we're talking about reality shows and game shows, or, you know, maybe even the ones that are a combination of both. Which one would you love to be a part of because you know you would crush it on this game show / reality show? I said Big Brother earlier. I love Big Brother. I've been a Big Brother addict forever. I love Survivor, too. I just don't think I could live in the woods. I love camping and stuff. I just couldn't live out there for like a month. I admit that. All right, what about you, Rob? Which game show would you want to be a contestant on, or reality show?
1: I would crush it on Family Feud. I don't know if the rest of my family would, but I would crush it.
0: It'd be so much fun to go on there. Steve Harvey, funniest guy. Man, that'd be a blast. Let us know if you make it on there so we can watch your episode. All right, what about you? 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

0: 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Lauren, thank you for listening tonight. We're finding out what game show or reality show you would love to be a contestant on because you know you would crush it on there. How about you?
1: Amazing Race. 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
0: 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At least

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1: 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It's the Casper Show, and tonight we're finding out what reality show or game show you know you would crush it on and you'd love to be a contestant on. We've heard A Family Feud. We've heard Amazing Race. I say Big Brother. Survivor be fun, too, if you could stand living out of the woods for a while. That takes a certain kind of person, I think. Megan, how about you?
2: I would say The Bachelorette. Well, I'm getting kind of older, so maybe The Golden Bachelor. I don't know, I'm 38, so.
1: Don't age yourself that bad. Come on, that's not old.
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the Big 98, Nashville's number one for new country. Hope you're having a great weekend. And like I always say every Sunday night, it's not over yet. Let's keep it going. Whatever you want to hear tonight, tell me now. If you're on Instagram, say hi there. I'm at Casper Radio. That's with a K. Or on the free iHeartRadio app, hit the red talkback mic. Make a request right there. I'll get it on coming up. On a train.

0: 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Ever thought about what game show or reality show you would love to be a contestant on because you know you would crush it on there? How about you, Rob?
1: The Price is Right. I watched every episode when I was a kid. Anytime I was sick, I stayed home, watched every single episode I could. I feel like if I went on there, I'd be a secret crusher.
0: Oh, that'd be great. How awesome would it be to walk on the set and just spin that big wheel on The Price is Right?

0: The Big 98, Nashville's number one for new country. I'm Casper, and tonight we're finding out what game show or reality show or, you know, combination of both you'd love to be a contestant on because you know you would crush it if you're on there. Ryan, how about you?
1: The Price is Right. I watched every episode when I was a kid. Anytime I was sick, I stayed home, watched every single episode I could. I feel like if I went on there, I'd be a secret crusher.
0: Oh, yeah. That was such a staple of being sick as a kid. Homesick from school, laying on the couch, drinking some ginger ale, watching The Price is Right. For me, it was with Bob Barker. He was the man. Aging myself, saying I was a kid watching Bob Barker do The Price is Right. It's been a while, but that'd be a great show to be on. Come on down. You're the next contestant on The Price is Right. That'd be so cool to hear that and run down and be a part of it. I'm with you. All right, keep the answers coming on the free iHeart app. Hit that red talkback microphone and let me know what reality or game show you'd love to be a contestant on.
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0: 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Getting a bunch tonight.
1: Jason Aldean. How about some Luke Combs? Yeah, can you play Russell Dickerson?
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1: I'm Casper. Appreciate you having us on tonight. Hey, what's something you say that you admit instantly ages you? Some kind of phrase you say from back in the day you're still saying now?

0: 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I'm Casper. Appreciate you having us on tonight. Hope you had a great weekend. So we're talking about something you say, a phrase, a word, anything that instantly ages you when you say it. I don't know if this is like aged out or not because my daughters, they patronize me, I guess, because I say when something's really cool, I say it's dope. Like, that's dope. Like, yeah, Dad, that's dope. Yeah. So I don't know. Maybe that ages me. Maybe it doesn't. I don't even know at this point. What about you? What is something you say that ages you, Tyler?
1: I think this gives away my age. It's get bent. You remember saying that?
0: Yeah, get bent. Yep.
1: Bent. Yeah, get bent. We said it in the 90s all the time.
0: Total 90s thing. Okay, I feel better about saying that's dope because get bent, that's a lot more obscure, that's for sure. What about you? What is something you say that ages you instantly? Call me here or let me know in the iHeart app. Hit the red talkback mic and share your answer.
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1: 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I'm Casper, and we're finding out what word or phrase you say that instantly ages you whenever you say it. You admit it. Go ahead, Amanda.
2: Maybe like slay? I don't know. Slay, maybe.
1: I don't know. Is slay still around? Slay might still actually be used. That's a good question. That just shows how out of touch I am, though, that I have no idea if it's...

0: I'm Casper. Would love to know what you want to hear as you listen tonight. If you're on Instagram, you can say hi there. I'm at Casper Radio. 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Leave me a talkback request like this.
1: Give me some Luke Holmes, buddy. Give me some good Luke Holmes. Some old Luke Holmes. Some old Luke Holmes. I can't even think right now. Just old Luke Holmes.
0: Okay, working on it. How about you?
2: I am in love with Eric Church. He is a god. Can you play some Eric Church for me, please?
0: Wow, that's quite the endorsement for Eric Church. He's godlike. Okay, I'm going to get some Eric Church coming up. Got the Chief on the way. Got Luke Combs on the way. And your song, too. 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

97.9 is the Big 98. Hope you had a great Sunday. And if you're playing fantasy football like me, you're not too distracted by it, because I know I just keep checking it over and over and over and over again. Love football being back. Man, fantasy football is a love-hate thing. Here's to you winning your championship if you're playing this year. Let me tell you.

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I'm Casper, and coming up Friday, we get the brand new Luke Bryan album, Signs. It's going to drop Friday, along with it, an iHeart Country world premiere from the album. The brand new one from Luke, featuring the other Luke. Yeah, the long-awaited collaboration is here, Luke Bryan and Luke Combs. Their song, Finders Keepers. We'll play the whole thing for you every hour all day Friday, but I have a little snippet up at the play here for you right now. Check it out.

0: 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Don't miss.
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Nashville is number one for new country, the Big 98. And I was cracking up when I read this. I had to share this with you on the show tonight. College admission officers have revealed some of the worst college admission applications they've ever received. And yeah, they really are that bad. I'll read some of these for you next.

0: 97.9 is the Big 98. I'm Casper. Appreciate you having us on. So, you know, it's funny. My oldest daughter, who is 16, is in the middle of this. She's doing her college applications. And this showed up today. I want to read this to you. College admissions officers are calling out the worst applications they've read. I made sure to let my daughter, Katie, know not to do any of these. Not that she would. But so let me run these down for you. One got an essay that was well written, but it was done in red crayon. While another student wrote about how pretty his mom is. Another applicant wrote, "Please don't accept me. I don't want to go to your school." Adding that he only applied because his parents made him. The list goes on and on. Some of these are so good. Even one submitted an essay composed of Japanese characters that, when put through Google Translate, turned out to be a loosely translated version of Cat in the Hat. Who knew that being a college admissions officer would be so entertaining, right?
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So preset us up, and thank you for listening, as always.

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7: Happy Monday, everybody. Welcome to show number 1711. Maybe you're surprised. You thought it was still the weekend, but check your clock. It's now Monday morning. It's After Midnight. I'm your host, Granger Smith. Thanks for being here. I've also got some good news. We'll kick off the show with that to counteract any kind of negative feeling about starting a new work week already. And I've also got some Nashville news with Ann Hudson. She comes in here with stories about your favorite stars out there in Nashville. And to top it all off, I'm going to keep you upbeat with some really good country music. Keep the dial right here. It's After Midnight.

97.9 is the Big 98. Hey, good way to get your Monday going? How about with some good news? I got something to share with you coming up in two songs. Hang tight.

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1: 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It's the best time for country music, reflection, and connection. 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

0: All right, here's a good news story. Strangers make an autistic man's solo festival trip unforgettable. Let's see what this says. Adam James attended a five-day music festival alone, and his family worried that he would need to leave early. A group of strangers invited him to camp with them and included him the whole time. That's pretty cool. He ended up staying the full festival and told his dad he'd found my people. The story went viral and led to DJ gigs booking for Adam. That's a really cool story.
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1: All right, I got a topic I want to discuss next hour. I want to hear from you on this. What is it in your life that stirs you up, that concerns you? Go anywhere you want with that. I want you to call me. I'll put you on the air. 866-607-8383.

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1: Hey, Granger, this is Mike. I'm just a trucker driving coke from Missouri to Kansas. Just wanted to say, hey, enjoy your show. 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I'll catch you later.
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2: 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Unexpected, but I'll tell you. Coming up in your Nashville news next.

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0: 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It's Ann Hudson.
1: So shout out to Lainey Wilson. To me, this is so unexpected, but really cool. She's going to be on tour in the Toronto shows with Harry Styles. He's doing the Together Together tour in 2027, and she'll be part of the fun. He announced 12 Wembley Stadium shows with Shania Twain, and Lainey will also join him for two of the Toronto shows next May. Well, it looks like people have been wondering about Florida Georgia Line and when they'll reunite after making the announcement that they are back together, and looks like they will be a part of Stagecoach. Yep, that's going to happen April 23rd through the 25th in California. So that's something to look forward to, and we'll keep you updated on tickets.
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7: Hey, welcome to Monday. It's After Midnight, everybody. Granger Smith, your host, and starting another work week together is always encouraging for me. I've got this question, though. I want to dig a little bit. What concerns you? That's a broad topic, I know, but some of our topics kind of start to narrow down as we go on. So I want you to think about this and call me. What is it in your life that concerns you? I'm expecting a lot of different answers. You could use anxious, you could use worry, you can use concern, you could use different words for it. But think about this for a second and call me. I think it's a good experiment as we listen to other people and hear that we're not alone in a lot of these areas. But what concerns you? 866-607-8383. Then we'll lighten it up a little bit. Earl Dibbles Jr. coming in here with a dumb criminal story. All this here in hour number two with a bunch of good country music. Let's go. It's After Midnight.

0: 97.9 is the big 98. Okay, brand new topic for a brand new week. What is it in your life that concerns you? What worries you? We'll talk about this in two songs. Call me 866-607-8383.
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1: Okay, brand new topic, brand new work week. The question is this, and I'm wondering if anyone will call. I hope that you do. I hope you could be vulnerable enough to call me in this topic. But the question is this, and don't overcomplicate it. What is something that concerns you? What's something that worries you? What's something that brings you anxiety? I think it would be good to talk about these things. What is something in your life, whatever pops in your head right now, you think, you know, I got something. I'm going to call him. Something that just worries me. Something that's been on my mind lately. Something that kind of weighs me down. Something that wakes me up in the middle of the night, maybe. Something I think about during the day just kind of worries me. 866-607-8383. Call me. We'll get you on the show. And maybe, I like to think that probably, well, I know this for a fact, most people don't call. If you take all the listeners of this show, you would say most people don't call. A very small percentage do. And within that small percentage, I think you could be the one that encourages someone else, maybe in a way to say, hey, you're not alone. You worry about these things. I do too. Maybe you didn't say it out loud before, but I just did. So what is that for you? What concerns you? What worries you? 866-607-8383.
0: Come be a part of the show tonight. 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It's After Midnight with Granger Smith.
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1: Hey, Granger, this is J.D. Lambrick from Caldwell, Texas, about 100 or less miles from east of you here in Austin. I just want to let you know, listen to your music about 4 o'clock every morning when I get up. You do a great job, play some great music. Thank you.
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1: Two teens just wanted to fish. One Florida woman brought out a pellet gun and threats. It ended up with cops, charges, and a whole lot of questions about property lines and poor decisions. Earl Dibbles Jr. is going to share this dumb

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1: Down in Florida, I mean, of course it's Florida, 59-year-old Donna Elkins lost her mind when she spotted two teenage boys fishing in her yard. These boys weren't even on her land. They're about 30 feet off on this little old peninsula. But that didn't stop Donna from marching out there with her big black pellet gun and threatening them to blow their heads off. Yeah, over fishing. She made them boys hit the dirt for 5 minutes till her husband came out and took the gun away. And it turns out that spot's public land anyway. She got arrested for aggravated assault and false imprisonment, posted a $25,000 bond, and got an earful from her HOA. Hey, y'all, if you're going to get rowdy about someone fishing, at least know where your property line ends.
0: You've got it locked on After Midnight with Granger Smith.
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7: Hey, thanks for starting Monday here with me on After Midnight. Y'all, so grateful for you third shifters listening to the show, making this America's favorite radio program, and keeping America rolling 24-7. That's what you do on this third shift. I'm Granger Smith, your host. I'm going to talk about some things that went down on this day in history coming up. I got a little list I want to read for you. Plus some Nashville news with Ann Hudson, stories about your favorite stars out there in Nashville. All of this coming up real soon, so don't go anywhere. 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
1: It started as a poem, and then it became our Nationals anthem. I'll tell you what was penned on this day in 1814 as we run over that, plus some other things that went down on this day in history in two songs.

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0: talking about history. And he's even got the diploma to prove it. It's time for This Day in History on After Midnight with Granger Smith.
1: On this day, September the 14th, 1752, we adopted the use of the Gregorian calendar. 1814, Francis Scott Key penned a poem which later was set to music and became America's national anthem, the Star-Spangled Banner. Key was inspired by the sight of a lone U.S. flag still flying over Fort McHenry at daybreak, as reflected in the now famous words of the Star-Spangled Banner. And the rocket's red glare, the bombs bursting in air, gave proof through the night that our flag was still there. 1901, President McKinley passed away. 1939, the first helicopter took flight in Stratford, Connecticut. 1956, IBM introduced the first commercial computer. It weighed over a ton. 1959, the first man-made object sent from Earth, a Soviet probe, reached the lunar surface. 1994, after a strike that had lasted nearly a month, the MLB canceled their playoffs and World Series. 1999, millions of Americans fled from Hurricane Floyd. Some famous birthdays include soul singer Amy Winehouse and actor Sam Neill. Those are just a few things that went down on this day in history.
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1: Hey, Granger. 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We love what you do. I'm a truck driver for Around Atlanta. 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
1: Ann Hudson is about to jump on and share some Nashville news with us. 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
2: Granger, did you hear what happened to Garth Brooks in Colorado that involved the authorities? I'll tell you coming up in your Nashville news next.

0: Here's what's new in Nashville. Here's Ann Hudson.
1: So you may remember Garth Brooks. He played a surprise pop-up show at the Grizzly Rose in Denver. Well, apparently, one show wasn't enough for him. The owner says that Garth really wanted to play for an hour, clear the entire bar, bring in a whole new group of fans waiting outside, and then play another hour-long show. But the police department, the Adams County Sheriff's Department, said no because of security. So unfortunately for all those fans that were waiting outside, there was no round two. But I thought that was a cool effort on Garth's part. Well, it looks like people have been wondering about Florida Georgia Line and when they'll reunite after making the announcement that they are back together. And looks like they will be a part of Stagecoach. Yep, that's going to happen April 23rd through the 25th in California. So that's something to look forward to, and we'll keep you updated on tickets.
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8: Happy Monday morning, third shifters. Thanks for getting the week started with us. I'm glad to be here alongside you, Granger Smith here, your host of After Midnight. I'm bringing up a brand new topic right now. Earlier in the show, I asked this question. What concerns you? What worries you, I should say? And there's a lot of different answers for that. But right now, I want to flip that and say, what takes away your worry? What is something that relaxes you? Something that you could lean on? Something that you could do or think about or talk to that soothes you, that takes away that concern? My number, 866-607-8383. I think it's an important topic because as you call in, I hope you do, and you tell me this, what is it that soothes you? Then other people could hear and be encouraged by that. Because you got to remember, most people will not call. They'll just listen. So what is that for you? 866-607-8383. I've also got Earl Dibbles Jr. coming in here, lighting up the mood a little bit with a dumb criminal story and a whole bunch of good country music. Hey, it's After Midnight. Hang

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1: Okay, brand new topic. We're going to talk about this in two songs, but in the first part of the show, we talked about things that worry you, things that concern you, things that bring a little bit of anxiety to you. And so we're going to kind of build upon that. And this hour, we're going to flip it and say, what is something that soothes those feelings for you? You get a little anxious, you do this. You talk to this person. You go here. What is that for you? What is something that eases your mind? Share it with us. 866-607-8383. 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
1: Listen, I get it. Not everyone sleeps at night. Some of us think, some of us drive, some of us pray. Granger's with you through it all. Thanks for being a part of the After Midnight family.

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1: Okay, brand new topic, brand new work week. Here's where we're going. The first half of this show, we start talking about things that concern you, worry you, bring you a little bit of anxiety. And we were saying that could be, you know, lighthearted. It could be deep. You can go anywhere you want. I want you to call me and share. And I brought up the point that I think most people don't call the show. You know, there's a small percentage of people that will actually pick up a phone and call me and let me put you on the air. But the majority of the people just listen. And I think for you that are calling right now, you could be that word of encouragement to others. And here's where I want to go with this topic. What is something that eases your mind? So first half of the show, things that concern you. But now this hour, we're going to talk about this right now. Something that eases your mind. What is that? Whenever you worry, you concern, what is something you do or say, someone you go to, something you think about? What is that for you? What is something that eases your mind? Once again, so I could put you on the air and someone out there might be encouraged by what you have to say. So think carefully and call me. 866-607-8383.
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1: Down in Sebastian, Florida, Catherine Gordon got herself in trouble for pulling the old banana trick at Walmart. She swapped barcodes to get groceries cheaper at self-checkout, pocketing about $83 worth of stuff. And when the law showed up, she told them she had two youngins out in the car. And they found them kids sweating buckets locked up inside the windows rolled up with 85-degree heat. Luckily for her, them kids was all right. Catherine got charged with child neglect and stealing. She said she didn't reckon leaving the youngins out there was a problem because their parents done it all the time. She might need herself a new way of thinking.
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Here's the question. This hour, we're talking about right now something that eases your mind. What is something you could do that just takes a little bit of that weight off of the pressure of the day, the weight, the anxiety, the worry? What is a way that you ease your mind? 866-607-1041.

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7: Monday, early risers. Welcome to After Midnight with me, Granger Smith, your host. Hey, I've got some good news to kick your Monday off with, plus some Nashville news. Doesn't necessarily have to be good, but it's news about your favorite stars out there in Nashville and what they're up to. Ann Hudson's got you covered on that. Hey, I'm glad you're here. Thank you for making this America's favorite radio program.

97.9 is the Big 98. Hey, good way to get your Monday going. How about with some good news? I got something to share with you coming up in two songs. Hang tight.

0: right, here's a good news story. Strangers make an autistic man's solo festival trip unforgettable. Let's see what this says. Adam James attended a five-day music festival alone, and his family worried that he would need to leave early. A group of strangers invited him to camp with them and included him the whole time. That's pretty cool. He ended up staying the full festival and told his dad he'd found my people. The story went viral and led to DJ Gigs booking for Adam. That's a really cool story.
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97.9 is the big 98. I brought this up last hour, and I still want to hear your thoughts on this. We talked about being worried. What is something you do that takes away the worry? 866-607-8383.

0: from Nashville's Music Row. It's Ann Hudson.
1: So shout out to Lainey Wilson. To me, this is so unexpected, but really cool. She's going to be on tour in the Toronto shows with Harry Styles. He's doing the Together Together tour in 2027, and she'll be part of the fun. He announced 12 Wembley Stadium shows with Shania Twain, and Lainey will also join him for two of the Toronto shows next May. Well, it looks like people have been wondering about Florida Georgia Line and when they'll reunite after making the announcement that they are back together, and looks like they will be a part of Stagecoach. Yep, that's going to happen April 23rd through the 25th in California. So that's something to look forward to, and we'll keep you updated on tickets.
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1: Hey, thanks for sharing your Monday here with me on After Midnight, y'all. Before you take off and get your day started, let me remind you, God is great and he is worthy of our praise. I'm Granger Smith, coming to y'all from the Yee Yee Farm in Central Texas. If you're just now getting your day started, just now having your first cup of coffee and you want to hang out some more, you could join me on another show called Mornings with Granger on Yee Yee Radio. 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On a train.

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19: We got a listener that needs personal updates from us. Like real deep personal updates. We'll talk about that in a second. We do have a massive show. We have a woman, though, who's upset as well because guys are helping her do stuff, and she's upset about that. And then peeing on your credit card, that's a whole thing.
21: Oh.
19: Yeah. 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
1: I have been out for 21 months. I was in a work release program. I did not get to listen to the Bobby Bowen show. I didn't have access to a radio or a phone or anything like that. No electronics. I obviously know that Billy is a huge addition, baby Billy, to the family. Wondered if there was anything else like Amy, Eddie, Lunchbox, Ray, Scuba, Abby, anything that you guys can tell me that's changed. Thank you so much, and I am excited to be an avid listener once again.
0: Thank you. Glad you're out. Hope the rehabilitation has worked. Sounds like she was in prison, right?
2: Yeah.
3: Okay. Sounds like it.
0: Good. Okay. Personal updates over the past 21 months. I've had a baby, and she's now 5, almost 6 months old, like you knew. I got on Instagram, and people said I was lost all my muscles, so I'm working on that.
2: Yeah, that's fairly new.
0: Thank you. Amy. Oh, can we do yours?
4: Sure.
5: Oh, man.
0: What?
5: Amy had a relationship. She thought he was the one.
2: For a year and a half. Again. It was in that 21 months.
0: Dang.
2: But
5: she's single again. They went separate ways.
0: You make it sound so sad.
2: That's okay. We're still friends. It's not a it's fine.
0: Amy's son is a really good cross-country runner, and Amy's daughter has now moved into her own apartment.
2: Yes.
3: That's big.
0: All big. Eddie.
3: Man, I'm trying to
0: salsa.
3: Salsa, you
5: idiot.
3: My gosh.
5: Oh my
3: I started a salsa company.
0: Eddie started a salsa business.
3: That was big. Oh, you know what I just thought of too? I started a 401k.
0: Oh, that's right.
3: Huge. That's huge.
0: Yeah. Yes.
3: Yes. Oh, so I'm on my road to retirement.
0: Yes. Look at this guy. Salsa and money.
5: Making you really started one?
3: Yeah, I told you guys.
0: Is he cheating?
5: Yeah.
3: It was minor. Remember, it was like a 1% deal, but.
5: Yeah. Oh, maybe that's
0: you what let I, him, you let him down because he wanted. To be in the same boat with you.
5: Yeah, now I can't.
3: You got to get on it now, dude.
5: Oh, man.
0: Lunchbox update.
5: What have I done?
3: The big one.
5: Big one.
0: You had.
2: Hello.
3: The big one.
2: Yeah. You went somewhere.
0: Your testicle got huge.
5: Oh, I did.
2: Oh, what? That's not what I was thinking of.
5: Had an injury for the last 14 months where if I exercise, my left one swells up really bad.
3: But testicle.
5: When I lay down at night, it goes back down to normal, and then throughout the day, it balloons back up.
0: Tell her now that you go by Daniel and why.
5: I don't go by that, but I was on this game show. You may have seen it. It may have made its way to the work release, but The Price is Right! You go back to the March 31st episode. You can see me on The Price is Right. I won't tell you if I won or I lost, but you definitely see my face.
0: Big testicle, big news getting on the game show.
5: Yeah, big news, man. It's so crazy. And then what else?
0: Nothing else. We're all just taking a couple minutes here.
5: Oh, yeah. I just got one more. I got cut from work going to the iHeart Festival.
2: Why do you bring that up?
3: But you're going.
0: But you're going.
5: But I'm going because Bobby bought me some flights that are not ideal, but they're there.
3: So weird.
0: What's wrong with you?
2: I don't know.
0: We'll do more updates for the podcast. Thank you for that voicemail. 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

0: Hello, Bobby Bones. I need to know if I'm really out of line here. I'm a huge LSU fan. This Saturday, I'd planned on a road trip with a couple friends to see them play Ole Miss. It's a big game. And I haven't been to a game in years since graduating from there. Last week, one of my cousins passed away.
1: Oh.
0: The funeral's been scheduled for the same day as the game.
2: This is not tough.
0: I can't go to both. So I told my mom I'm going to the game. She's beyond disappointed in me and thinks I'm being disrespectful. But it's not like it's a parent or brother and sister. And maybe I saw this cousin once every couple of years. Am I being selfish or cold-hearted here? Signed, LSU fan. Amy, I'd like to give you a little more context.
3: Okay.
0: Lane Kiffin was coaching Ole Miss last year.
2: You don't need this context.
0: No. I need to give you this context. Lane Kiffin was coaching Ole Miss last year, and they were really good last year. And they made it to the college football playoff, and they kept winning first time. And they had a chance to play for the national championship. And in the middle of before, so he left the team as they were still playing for a national championship to go to LSU. Like, it was unprecedented that he left them at that time.
3: Mm-hmm.
0: So as he left, it was one of those things where he goes and gets on the airplane and all the Ole Miss fans are meeting him at the airport, flipping him off. It was a crazy scandal.
3: Wow.
0: As far as college football goes.
3: Yeah, dirty.
0: And now this year, it's already scandalous. I have become a Lane Kiffin fan this year because I love good villains. So it's a good football storyline. Just so you know all that. So it means a little more to him.
3: So because now Lane Kiffin is the coach?
0: All I'm doing is giving you context to the situation before you can give your answer.
3: Yeah, I mean, I do see where he's torn, because if he wasn't super close to this cousin, not everybody's close to their cousins. Some people are super tight. Other people, it's like, I don't really even know them. So it is difficult. However, it sounds like his family, his mom, like this would be a time to maybe come together and be with your family and then pick another game to go to. Like
0: there's not
3: games.
0: Another game. There are, but this is the game. This is the game. It's going to be mayhem, mm-hmm. this game.
3: So
0: I'm not advocating for anything.
3: He can't go in 2027?
0: I'm just, who knows who's even going to be coaching who. AI probably kills us all by then anyway. So
3: I think we have another 10 years for that, but.
0: Okay. What do you think? What's your answer?
3: I am going to go to the funeral to be with my family.
0: I think the person that it matters the most to is your mom.
3: Your mom, yeah. And think of, you're lucky to still have your mom.
2: What about your cousin?
0: But you're not close with them.
2: The spirit.
3: It's definitely not about the cousin.
0: It's not about the cousin.
3: It's okay. About other family members that you may be close to, such as your mom.
0: Now, what would I do? Now, I have cousins that I'm double cousins with that we were very, very close growing up. My mom and her sister married my biological dad and his brother. We're double cousins. We have one tree trunk going all the way up. For sure. Anything happens to them alive, I'm there. Dead, for sure, I'm at the funeral. I got other cousins I don't know that well. I'm going to the game.
2: Wow.
0: So I would have a talk with my mom and say, hey, I'm going to do a private ceremony.
2: Like with yourself?
0: Huh? Picture of my cousin.
1: Oh, gosh.
0: If it's me, I'm not saying it's right. I'm not fighting for right or wrong here.
3: I know. And I know it's not our responsibility to like, if your mom is having strong feelings about this, it doesn't mean you have to swoop in and take care of her feelings. Like, she's an adult. She can deal with the fact if you decide to go with the game. I would want to be there for my mom.
0: If I'm him and I'm a big LSU fan, G-E-A-U-X, Tigers, I'm going to the game.
2: Mm.
0: And I'm wrong, probably. And my cousin's going to haunt me. Unless my cousin was also an LSU fan and they get it.
2: Then he understands.
0: That could be a thing. You go to your mom and be like, no, Sean was an LSU fan too. And
3: he'd want me to
0: go. He'd want me to go.
3: I mean, if that's the case.
0: It's your mom you have to talk with.
3: Yeah.
0: It's not about being there for the cousin if you weren't close. I'm going to the game. I know. I suck, but I love college football.
3: I actually don't think that you suck.
0: Okay.
3: I don't at all. Okay. I think I'm personally just going to choose to be there for my mom, but also sports aren't really
0: I'm there for Lane Kiffin.
3: My thing.
0: I'm there to support. I'm on the Lane train if I'm him. I'm LSU.
3: Right.
0: Eddie, what are you doing?
2: Dude.
0: What are you doing?
2: Like the Cowboys? The Cowboys are playing. Okay. Super Bowl?
0: This isn't the Super Bowl.
2: It's a regular season. I understand, but I mean, I'm trying to put myself in like, okay, it's an important game. I have tickets. I really, really want to go. I think I'd still go to the funeral.
0: Good for you. You're a good person. Lunchbox?
1: I'm going to the game.
0: We can sit together because we're going to go to the game.
1: We're going to the game. Yeah. Listen, if your cousin, if you're even close to your cousin, then your cousin probably likes sports as much as you do.
0: If you're close to your cousin, I think you have to go to the funeral.
2: You have to go to the funeral, dude.
0: But
1: he says he only touched him once every 2 years or whatever. Yeah. And the cousin knows, man, you're a huge fan. I get it. I'd rather you be having a good time celebrating, enjoying life instead of being over here all sad and crying and moping. Yes, I'm gone, but go have fun. And it's a celebration of life. You can do that at the tailgate. Pour one out for me.
0: In honor of our cousin, Sean. Uh-huh.
1: Yes.
2: Yeah, you can probably get the whole tailgate to do that.
1: Absolutely.
0: Wow.
1: This one's for Sean, guys.
3: Pouring one out for him.
0: Unless Sean is like hottie totty Ole Miss.
2: You guys are crazy.
0: I'm going to the game. But that's something I have to deal with my mom more than it is my cousin. Mm-hmm. If your mom is really, really upset about it, then you definitely still go to the game but apologize a lot. That's all.
2: Don't you feel that since he's calling in or he's writing in, mm-hmm. that this is on his mind and he feels like he should go to the funeral a little bit?
0: Yeah, and that's why I'm saying go to the game. I will support you. Go to the game. I'll call your mom if needed.
3: Okay. I'm glad he's feeling conflicted.
0: Yeah.
3: I'd be like worried if he was just like, screw it. I'm going to the game.
0: Good luck. That'd be a fun one. Man, that'd be one. I don't want to go to any game that's not an Arkansas game, but that'd be a game I'd want to go to because it's going to be nuts. All right, that's it. Thank you. Close it up.

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2: 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We'll do it next.
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2: I've been making the news a little bit, just talking about Dancing with the Stars.
21: Seen that.
2: I just did a video podcast on it. And all I was saying was, there are people that go on that show that have a lot of dance experience. And that's fine. You can have dance experience. I have no problem with that. But when they're asked about it, they go, well, I've never taken ballroom, so it's not the same. And that irritates me because it is very much kind of the same. And so I was talking about it on my Bobbycast and on YouTube. And I said, it would be like a Major League Baseball player getting in a slow pitch softball league. Is it exactly the same? No. But do you still understand how to run the bases? Can you? So I do that. And then I talk about all the things you understand as a dancer, even if you didn't dance ballroom, spatial awareness, having a partner, the
21: counting,
2: language, the counts, all that.
21: Yeah.
2: Not thinking it really make a hill of beans anywhere, except to the listeners of us. Us Weekly did an article about it. And it's unfair a bit what they're saying, because they're really painting me to go, he hates people with dance experience. But I don't. I think everyone that goes on that show has some sort of advantage. There are people that go on with 100 million Instagram followers. There are people that go on with a lot of dance experience. There are people like me that went on with, I was able to every morning do this show and talk to people and update them and just talk about the process. And we all got together and we won that show. But Us Weekly, the headline, Bobby Bones is calling out contestants with dance experience. You know, not really. I was just saying, if someone asks you about it, you can say, yeah, I do. And I can't wait. This is going to be so fun for me. And I can't wait to see how much I grow. You don't say, well, it's not the same. I didn't study ballroom. I only did hip hop and ballet and polka and
22: waltz.
2: Very much the same. It's very, very much the same. Another one. Dancing with the Star winner Bobby Bones issues a bold statement on Jenna Dewan and Harry Shum's dance skills. First of all, I said nothing about Harry Shum. And all I said about Jenna Dewan was that she was literally a professional dancer before she was an actress. She was a backup dancer for Janet Jackson, danced for Pink, danced for Christina Aguilera.
21: Like, oh,
2: she,
21: wow.
2: Her thing was a dancer, and then she got into movies, dancing in movies, because she was Channing Tatum's ex-wife. They did Step Up.
21: Uh-huh.
2: Okay, there's that one. Bobby Bones addresses Dancing with the Star contestants and says, it's a little insulting. So what they made it seem like I said was that it was insulting they had dance experience. What I said was, it's insulting when you act like you don't have dance experience, when you just don't know how to do ballroom. Anyway, that's it. Those people come for me. Those Dancing with the Stars hardcore fans, they come for me all the time. To where, shout out Lane Kiffin, because he's embraced his role as a villain in college football. With Dancing with the Stars, I don't mind being the villain. I've fully embraced it with those people. Not with us. Not with people that know me. Like, that's fun and crazy and I can't believe I won. But they're going to attack me anyway all the time. I wasn't even the bad one on my season is what's crazy. I wasn't considered the bad one. The one that everybody was getting mad about that kept advancing was Grocery Store Joe. And he made it to like the quarterfinals. And it was always, we can't believe Grocery Store Joe is still in.
21: From The Bachelor.
2: Yeah.
21: Yeah.
2: Oh yeah, not from the grocery store.
21: Right.
22: Yeah. No, and now he beat cancer.
2: Brain tumor.
21: Yeah. He had surgery, yeah.
2: Had surgery. Since I won, now I'm like, oh, the bad one. I wasn't even the bad one on my season. So they attack me so much if you're a hardcore fan of the show, where I just catch strays from random people doing podcasts about Dancing with the Stars for no reason, then I'm happy to be the villain. I'm happy to go on and just piss people off. Fine with me. Not you guys. We're all good.
22: No, we're good.
2: We're good. But when I say anything, it just gets picked up everywhere. If I'm in the mood, I'll say something because I don't mind it. If I'm not in a good mood, gotta stay out of them comments, man, because I'll go after people. But I'm excited. I think it's a really good season this season. I think they cast a lot of really great people. The person that I predicted to win with no knowledge of anything is the Savannah Bananas player. I think his name is Jackson Olsen, maybe. He has Emma, who is the best. She's my favorite dancer on the show. She's the nicest person ever. And then they always give her like funny people with no ability to win. He can move a little bit. He's an athlete. They dance a little bit, but he has no dance training. But he's athletic enough to get it and to grow a lot. And if he's at all likable, I think he wins the show. So that's my pick with no knowledge of anyone. But yeah, everybody shut up. Unless you're like my people. You guys are good. You guys, everybody listening, you're good. But everybody else, shut up.

0: tell me something good.
1: This guy was sick of it. He's fed up and he's going to change it himself and he's going to do it all on TikTok. And then what happened after was really cool because other people wanted to help. I'll tell you this story next in our segment called Tell Me Something Good. Bobby Bones. This is the Bobby Bones Show. The wait is over. 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
3: Chris Stapleton shares with Bobby that he had a dream about the chorus to one of his songs.
4: 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And I walked into a writing point with Jim Beavers and said, "You think I'm crazy, but I dreamed this chorus last night. We should write this song." And that's what that song is.
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0: A guy named David's gone viral. He said, okay, for 100 days, I'm going to clean up the trash on my block. And he lives on a very busy city block. 100 days straight. He said, I'm so frustrated by the litter and the fire hydrants that are gross. And he grabbed one of those trash picker sticks in a bag. And every day for 100 days, he went out and he started doing it. And then the neighbors not only saw him picking up trash, but they would, because the algorithm sometimes gives you close people as well.
1: Mm-hmm.
0: They saw him doing it. So the neighbors then jumped in, sometimes two and then four. And then he invested some money of his own, like $80 or so. And people were like, no, we'll do ours too. So they raised thousands of dollars. And then they put up small fences. They laid down fresh soil. They replanted.
2: Wow.
0: All this happened because dude said, I'm going to do 100 days of picking up garbage in my neighborhood because they suck at picking up garbage in our neighborhood.
1: It's a domino effect.
0: Yeah, thanks to David's project, his once very littered, busy block has turned into a community garden. It's clean. And now everybody's caring. That's from the Good News Network. That's cool. That's what it's all about.
3: That was Tell Me Something Good.

0: story comes to us from Miami-Dade County, Florida. A 52-year-old man was flying out of the Miami airport, goes up to the ticket counter. They said, oh, do you have anything dangerous, weapons? He goes, oh, no, I just have a live grenade in my bag.
1: Oh, he said that?
0: And he started laughing.
1: Oh, he was joking.
0: Yeah, and they didn't think it was funny.
2: You can't joke like that.
1: No, you can't. You also can't joke like that. I thought at first he did have one.
2: Yeah.
1: But then also you can't joke.
0: No, he was joking, and then they surrounded him, arrested him. He's like, no, guys, it was just a joke. Like, you know, I was just trying to have fun with the ticket agent. And
1: well, this is a joke of you going into the holding cell to make sure that you don't.
0: Yeah, so he was arrested. You shouldn't joke like that.
1: No.
0: It's like my wife, when we went in to have our second kid, and that's right when COVID was hitting, and they said, have you traveled anywhere in the last month? And she goes, oh, just to China. And they freaked out. And she was like, no, I was just joking. And they're like, ma'am, that's not really funny. Like, that's not really when you're supposed to joke.
2: But they won't arrest you for that one.
0: They didn't arrest us for that one, but we almost got in, like, quarantine.
1: Didn't Ray go to the airport with a grenade cologne?
0: Yeah.
3: I was aware later that you can't do that anymore. Spice bomb. You gotta...
4: That cologne is so good.
3: It smells awesome. It's worth the trip.
4: Even the girl version.
1: The trip.
2: What trip?
3: Taking it on vacation or something. As long as it makes
1: it's in a grenade.
3: But if it gets checked, you're fine. Just can't do it on the carry-on.
4: It just looks grenade-esque.
1: Amy, it looks like a grenade. I mean,
4: I
2: bottle is like a grenade?
1: Yes.
0: But even if you check it, doesn't it go through an x-ray machine and they see that and be like, rip your bag apart?
4: Well, you can tell when you pull it out. The guy version is like black glass and the girl version is pink.
1: But when you open it, you go,
2: that's cute.
1: That smells so good. If that is a grenade, let's let it go. Okay.
0: I'm Lunchbox. That's your Bonehead Story of the Day. Bobby Bones.
4: Instagram teen accounts come with automatic protections that limit who can contact teens, the content they can see, and the time they spend on the app. Learn more about teen accounts and Instagram's ongoing work to protect teens online at instagram.com/teenaccounts.
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1: This woman was kind of getting mad at dudes because they wanted to help her put the refrigerator in the back of her car. And so she bought this fridge. And it's not a massive one that goes in the kitchen. It's kind of a little bigger than a dorm room fridge, kind of mid, but heavy. And she's by herself and she put it in. And there were three different guys that tried to help her. Like, hey, do you need some help with that? And so she gets irritated because she's like, I don't need help. Why do people keep asking me if I need help? So she was offended because guys were offering to help.
2: Oh my gosh.
1: Amy, your thoughts?
4: Well, I think she has some wounds there possibly, so I'm not going to judge her for it. I will gladly take the help if I'm trying to do something and somebody wants to come by and help me. But for some people, it's genuinely difficult for them to accept help. And in this case, it sounds like it may even go another layer deep, not just accepting help, but accepting help from men.
1: Sexist, even, she said. Or she alluded to.
4: She alluded to. Yeah.
2: Because she's a woman, she doesn't need help just because she's a woman.
4: Right.
1: Yeah. I'm going to tell you, if I had it, I'll take some help.
4: Yes.
1: From a woman or a man or anybody.
2: Help me.
1: It wasn't a small refrigerator. I just find it weird that people will get upset about people wanting to help them.
4: Yeah. There's something that happened. Or like, she's triggered by it for some reason.
1: Lunchbox?
0: I applaud this woman. Because I'm tired of everybody assuming the guy has to help her. Like, it's like, why doesn't a woman, we want equal treatment, so let her do it on her own. Let her have it. Let her sit there and struggle.
1: Oh, so you're wanting her to not be able to do it and then have to beg for help?
0: Yes. And realize that, you know what?
1: It felt a little too good to be true what he was saying.
0: That the man is going to come along and help you.
4: Okay, so would she accept it, like, if I were to offer her help? Because when we were moving my daughter into her apartment, there was one of her neighbors also moving in as well, like this older woman, and she was trying to carry this huge plant in by herself. And I hadn't thought of this scenario until this exact moment right now. My ex-husband was there with me and he was like, hey, do you need some help? And she said, no, I got it. And then he's like, okay. So he carried on helping our daughter. But then she was still struggling and I couldn't watch it. And I went over and I was like, hey, like, let me help you. Like, let's do this together. And she let me help her.
1: Do you think she just didn't want a man?
4: I don't know. I hadn't thought of that until, but this scenario happened where a man offered, she said no, I offered, she accepted my help.
1: Is there a chance though that she thought she could get it and then after time she just realized she couldn't?
4: Absolutely.
2: That could be it. That's what I thought it was.
4: Okay, well, I don't know. It just popped into my head when Bobby told the story.
2: Yeah, because I don't understand the getting mad, right? Like the getting upset that a man wants
1: it. Well, sexist. A man doesn't think a woman can do it?
2: I get it, but I mean, if you don't want it, just don't say no. Like this lady did. I don't want help. I'm good. Thank you. And then move on. Why get upset that a man is offering
1: three different guys came up and said, hey, do you need some help with that?
0: She's probably hot.
1: She's not ugly.
0: Oh. I mean, let's be real. If you see...
1: No, if I saw, it doesn't matter. Mm. Old, young, small.
0: You're different.
1: What the?
0: You're different.
4: You're different. What does that mean? Like he's helpful?
0: Most men are going to jump at the opportunity to help a hottie over a naughty.
1: Okay. So if in your world, if there's a dude and there's a naughty,
0: you're gonna walk on by.
1: He's not gonna help.
0: I'll just
1: at
0: walk
1: all.
0: On by.
2: And why are they trying to help? To hook up or
0: oh,
2: just?
0: Yes, absolutely. Okay. Oh my gosh! And then it leads to a conversation. You want to come out to my place? Help me bring it inside,
2: dude. That's
4: okay,
2: the movie.
4: What?
2: No
4: I can
2: way.
4: Guarantee you. Just to bring back my ex-husband as an example, it was a naughty situation. He was not attracted to her, but he was still offering.
1: So Lunchbox, in your mind, if you help her, she might say, hey, come and help me plug this in and we'll just see where this goes.
0: Yeah.
2: You're so stupid. What? No, no.
0: 100%.
4: He lives in some fantasy world.
1: Yeah, you're that's watching. Never happened. You were a delivery driver for a long time and no woman ever invited you in for, hey, you want to come in and have some of these cookies?
0: Mm-hmm. Yeah, that was very disappointing. I still can't believe that never happened. But also... it's just weird. A lot of my deliveries were to businesses, which I didn't realize was going to happen. It was a lot of catering deliveries. But I always had that thought when it was like a small order, it was a house or an apartment, that it was just going to be like, hey, man, I'm going to get back to work. I'm like, where have you been? Sorry, guys, got caught up on that delivery.
1: And by caught up, you meant?
0: Yeah, okay. Caught up.
2: All right.
1: Did any of your boys get offered?
0: They'd seen, you know, like topless.
4: What?
1: Like people would answer the door or something?
4: With no... Top on?
1: Well, that's topless, yeah.
2: Yeah, that would be
1: topless.
4: Yeah. Well, were they men or women?
1: I would assume women, because if we see a dude, we never go, that dude's topless.
2: He doesn't have a shirt
1: like,
2: on.
1: Like, never in the history of us describing a dude,
4: well,
1: we go, he's
4: sometimes
1: topless.
4: Sometimes guys, you know, they bend the truth a little bit to make it seem like
0: what are we doing? Can I go now?
1: Well, this woman called out men for offering to help her load the refrigerator. I just feel like there's no need to create anger or resentment out of nowhere.
4: I don't think for her it's out of nowhere. She has to have something.
1: Out of nowhere for this, though.
4: Okay.
1: It's like, it's a big one. She got asked by three men if I needed help. Had to flex real quick.
2: You got asked by three.

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1: If I play you a jingle, hit one of those, Ray.
2: Choosy moms choose.
3: Jeff.
4: Did he get it?
1: Yeah.
4: Wow, good job, dude.
1: Yeah, hit that.
2: Choosy moms choose Jeff.
1: That's all you got to do.
4: Wow, yeah.
3: That's that easy.
1: We'll cool. Play that game next.
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0: show.
1: You're just going to finish this famous slogan. So hit that clip example.
2: Give me a break. Give me a break. Break me off a piece of that.
3: Kit Kat bar.
4: Yep. Nice.
1: It's a really funny Office episode where Andy can't get it and then nobody gives it to him. Do you guys remember that one? Yeah, it's a really good one. Okay, so you guys got it?
5: Yeah, got it.
1: Write it down. Here we go. Hit it.
6: We have the...
3: The what?
1: Exactly. That's the game.
4: God, what is this?
1: That's right. That's the game. Go ahead.
6: We have the...
4: Why is this harder than it should be?
3: Well, what? You can't go from Kit Kat bar to that.
1: I did.
4: Okay, I'm in.
1: I give it to you one more time.
6: We have the...
4: Tough.
3: Okay.
1: What do you have, Amy?
3: Meat.
1: Eddie?
4: I have meats.
1: Lunchbox?
5: I have meats.
3: Oh, does it need an S?
1: I'm going to give it to you.
3: Thank you.
1: Yeah, I'm going to give it to you. Meat, meats. That's the same thing.
4: Stand down, Lunchbox.
1: Oh, hit it, Ray.
6: We have the meats.
3: I mean, that's a...
4: It's a plural.
1: Yeah.
3: But meat itself is plural.
1: Meat itself is plural.
5: What?
1: There's a lot of meat.
4: Then they messed up.
1: Well, it's fine. Close enough.
3: Okay.
1: All right.
4: I don't know what that is.
3: What
5: was that?
1: Why do you guys get mad when you don't know?
5: was that?
1: Because you're not gifted to know every one of them. Stop throwing your hands in the air like this is stupid.
4: I just feel like we watch a lot of TV.
5: And
4: like,
5: I've never heard that.
1: Go ahead.
3: I can't even understand what they're saying.
5: I don't know if that's English.
1: You guys take this way too seriously.
4: Can I hear it one more time?
3: Well, we need a hint.
1: No, I'll give it to you one more time.
5: I'm in for the win.
4: I'm in.
3: Okay, I'm going to have to guess what they're saying.
1: Okay, what do you think they're saying?
3: Once you pop.
1: And what do you think the answer is?
3: You can't stop.
1: Okay, Eddie, what do you think they're saying?
4: I said, you want to get pumped. 24-hour fitness.
1: Well, the first part was close. Lunchbox?
4: It was.
5: You can't stop.
1: What are they
5: once
1: saying?
5: Once you pop.
1: Yeah, it's once you pop. Eddie is not wanting to get pumped.
3: Okay.
1: Go ahead, Ray.
2: Once you pop. Hey,
1: yeah.
2: You can't stop.
1: Once you pop, you can't stop. Pringles.
4: Good job, guys.
3: But I just had to really piece that together.
4: You got it, though. You're good.
1: Okay. Amy and Lunchbox have two. Eddie has one. We have three to go. Next one.
7: Nausea, heartburn, indigestion, upset stomach.
1: Thank you for not getting mad, everybody.
4: No,
1: the last two, you guys have like thrown your hands up in disgust.
4: Hey, we cool.
1: Okay, next. Go ahead, Ray.
7: Nausea, heartburn, indigestion, upset stomach.
1: There you go. One more time.
7: Nausea, heartburn, indigestion, upset stomach.
1: Finish it up. Everybody good?
3: Yep.
4: Yeah, I'm in.
1: Lunchbox, get an answer, please.
5: Yeah, I'm writing one down.
1: All right, go and give it to us.
5: All right, put some Pepto in your stomach.
1: Okay, that is what you're saying is the end to it. Put some Pepto in your stomach. Eddie. Yeah.
4: Fix your digestion. Fix your digestion.
1: Okay, that'd be a terrible jingle.
3: Wait, did I just totally get this wrong?
1: Terrible jingle. What do you think it is?
3: How does it go?
1: No.
3: No, I'll say what I'm going to say.
1: Will you sing it on the beat?
3: Yeah.
1: Okay, go.
7: Nausea, heartburn, indigestion, upset stomach.
3: Diarrhea.
1: Correct.
3: Yes.
4: Diarrhea?
7: Nausea, heartburn, indigestion, upset stomach. Diarrhea.
4: Man, what is that?
5: What is
3: Pepto-Bismol?
4: Wow.
3: But I just was like,
5: man,
3: wait.
5: I got the product
1: Yeah,
5: right.
1: You got the product.
4: That didn't even rhyme.
3: Y'all forgot the last symptom.
1: It wasn't a rhyme.
4: I thought it was going to rhyme.
3: But they go through all the symptoms.
4: Mm-hmm. Okay.
1: All right, Amy takes the lead by one. Two left.
5: Asterisk.
3: Yellow card. Neighbor.
1: Both of you get yellow cards. One for talking over the clip. And two for being a jerk. All right, go ahead it again.
8: Like a good neighbor.
4: Stupid. I'm in.
3: I'm in.
1: Lunchbox.
5: I'm in for the win.
1: Lunchbox.
5: Like a good neighbor, State Farm is there.
1: Amy.
3: State Farm is there.
1: Eddie.
4: I have State Farm is there.
8: Like a good neighbor, State Farm is there.
1: Good job. That's an easy one. One more.
9: Maybe she's born with it.
1: feels like it's from like the 40s.
0: I know. Maybe she's born with it.
3: I'm in.
4: Is this worth 3 points?
1: Nope.
5: Doesn't matter. She got it. In for the win.
1: Amy?
3: Maybelline.
1: Lunchbox?
5: Maybelline.
4: You guys are all wrong.
1: Eddie?
4: Maybe it's Maybelline. They stopped at maybe. Give me the point. Let's go.
3: Wait, what?
1: It says here.
4: It's Maybelline.
1: Hey. Shut up. Ray, hit it. Maybe she's born with it.
4: Maybe it's Maybelline. Yeah, yeah, it cuts at maybe.
1: Okay, no, no.
4: No?
1: You got the point, but I'm not going to give you an extra one for that.
4: Okay, fine.
1: And Amy, you are the winner.
3: Thank you.
1: Congratulations. Nice job. Amy, with no controversy, ends up winning.
3: Not at all.
1: No controversy at all. This game was just no controversy and super fun. Good job.

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1: Apparently, there's a very, very, very easy way to make a lot of money that's not illegal. I've never heard of this. It sounds crazy, but I will share it with you next. Bobby Bones
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25: 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Bobby Bone.
1: Yeah. Amy sent me this video of a woman saying if you pee on your credit cards, you get rich.
26: What?
1: I don't know why she sent this to me, because it wasn't for the show. She just sent me this.
27: Well, I mean, I sort of was like thinking, what do you think about this? Because it's just crazy, the stuff people put on the internet.
1: Okay, so here's a clip of her talking about how she has clients, money clients.
27: Here yeah.
28: Why you should pee on your credit card. 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I have had other clients make $30,000 in one day, $100,000 in 3 months. 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So do it. Watch the free workshop, 8 Kinky Rituals for Wealth, link in my bio.
26: Okay, what is that website?
27: I also thought what? Bobby might reply back to me and be like, okay, busted, I've been peeing on stuff.
1: That's the whole key to my success, is I pee on everything. Yeah, she has a workshop called 8 Kinky Rituals for Wealth. Okay. Would anybody here be willing to pee on their credit card?
26: Yes.
29: I would.
26: Yes.
1: Okay.
29: I'd do it right now. Make me rich. I'll absolutely
1: okay,
29: pee.
1: Okay, here's what I'll do.
26: Is it a one-time pee on it?
1: Yeah, it's a one-time.
29: Like, is it like multiple times?
1: Okay, who all will, when the show's over today, when you get home, don't pee on it here.
26: Okay.
1: Get home.
29: I'll take a video.
1: No. No video. Who will commit to peeing on their credit card?
29: Me.
1: Okay, I will too.
27: Yeah. Wait, y'all, you don't need to pee on it.
26: You're good.
1: No, if I want to pee on my credit card, I will. I'll do number 2 on it.
26: Don't get.
27: Is that what you've been doing?
1: Just to prove to you guys.
26: You get really rich.
1: And let's see what happens.
26: Okay.
1: Because I did hire an Etsy witch to do a positive career spell for me.
27: And how's that gone?
26: Oh, interesting.
27: I'm just curious. I don't know. You know what you have going on more than me.
1: I don't think I've seen little things happen, like stuff that I haven't asked for, like, in the news, it popped up, but not a job.
27: What about like when you filled in for Rich?
26: Which but he's done that before.
1: That was great, but I'd already had that planned. So maybe if that didn't work, peeing on the credit card is where it's at.
26: So are there details on peeing on the credit card? Like, is it pee? We can wash it afterwards?
27: Or does it need to stay?
1: Oh my God.
26: You know what I mean? Like, I want to do it right.
27: But she also said some people feed on cash.
1: I'm not doing that.
26: No, that's gross.
1: It's wet money.
26: And other people are going to touch that.
1: I don't care about that.
26: You wouldn't want people to pee on theirs and then you touch it?
1: Who knows what they're doing on it? I don't know.
29: But okay, then it's in your wallet and it smells like urine.
27: Need clarification if you can wash the card.
26: Then we need to find out.
29: No.
1: You don't think you can wash the card?
29: No, because then you're washing all the good off.
26: The urine is
1: How
26: the
1: are
26: good?
1: You so sure about this? Like, you're answering it like you know the answer.
27: I guess you could lay it in the sun.
26: Ew.
27: Well, since the sun will sanitize.
1: Just we do a little research for us, since you're the one that found that story.
26: Just get the details on
27: Go
26: what we need to do.
27: You're going to have to sign up for her
1: 8
27: course.
1: 8 Kinky Rituals for Wealth.
27: 8 Kinky.
1: Her name is Bryn Bamber, BRYN_Bamber. I'll pee on a credit card, though, if you guys will, and we'll see if we come into any luck. Now, wouldn't that be crazy if that's the only thing keeping people back from financial success is that they haven't used the bathroom on their credit cards?
26: That'd be amazing.
1: And now I'm only going to do 1 credit card.
26: Oh, yeah, multiple.
1: What if I just did my whole wallet? Just pee all over my
26: gosh.
29: Whole that'd wallet. Be awesome.
27: Wow.
1: You know people sign up for this crap. Yeah. You know she makes money doing this. What?
27: She said, I'm on her website.
1: Okay.
27: She said, I peed on cash and I loved it. And after my TikToks went viral, I was given a free flight to Vegas. My clients started making way more. Think multiple 5-figure launches.
1: Yeah, she's just saying stuff here.
27: In this workshop, you'll learn 8 spicy rituals to completely change your relationship with
1: wealth. Sounds like this is OnlyFans for her.
26: Yeah, what?
27: Oh, it's free.
26: Okay, sign
27: up. I thought
26: I
27: was going to have to pay for this course. 500 free spots available.
29: I'll get it.
1: All right, find out, and we'll all pee on our credit cards. If I want to have to wash, I want to wash mine off.
27: Guys, yeah, so I'm going to sign up for this, okay? But I need you to know, like, side effects might include signing a dream client, standing up to your boss in a meeting and being heard, getting hired at a job that pays $20,000 more than you expected.
26: All because we pee on our credit cards?
27: Well, I'm going to get
1: everything.
27: The seven other kinky
1: car,
27: rituals.
1: Chairs, yeah. Everything. Okay, let us know.

0: tell me something good.
1: A climber was hurt really bad up on a mountain in a remote area of the country. Luckily, he didn't die because something crazy happened. It's a great story. Eddie has it next in our segment called Tell Me Something Good.
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0: good news
1: with producer Eddie. Tell me something
2: good. This is crazy. There's a rock climber in North Carolina who's up on a mountain. He falls, slips and falls 20 feet, hurts himself. He's dealing with internal bleeding, but then the emergency call goes down the mountain like, hey, we need help. Somebody fell. So Will Soper, he's a volunteer EMT. He says, I'll go. We can't wait for the chopper. Give me the blood. He needs a blood transfusion. Give me the cooler. He runs a mile and a half up the mountain.
3: He climbs the mountain.
2: 1,000 feet.
3: Oh, man.
2: With a handful of blood, like all these bags of blood. He finds them.
3: I'm assuming it's not a handful. He's got it in something, right?
2: He's got like a cooler.
4: Like a bag. Yeah.
3: That's crazy if he's carrying it in his hand. Yeah.
2: So he finds them in 30 minutes. He does the transfusion of the blood.
3: Wow.
2: Keeps him stable while the helicopter gets there, saves his life.
3: That guy's got to be in great shape. He's got to be a good climber.
2: Yeah.
3: And also just to take that bull by the horns and go, someone's got to do it, it's me. Like, that's really, really, really cool.
2: And he's a volunteer.
3: Oh, he's trying to get a job.
5: Wow.
2: He's
3: trying to get a job. Yeah. What's his name?
2: His name is Will Soper.
3: Will Soper, you probably don't listen to us, but man, that is amazing. Great story. That is what it's all about.
0: That was Tell Me Something Good. Cody Johnson reflects on making something of himself.
6: 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I think I might have been like the only guy that just said, I'm going somewhere. And I didn't know how, I didn't know what, but I'm kind of an anomaly.
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3: All right, now time for the Morning Corny.
5: The Morning Corny.
8: What kind of math do plants love the most?
3: A lot of plant jokes, huh?
5: Yeah.
3: Is there a reason?
8: Just a little.
3: I didn't know if there was a theme. We're chasing a theme.
8: Just came upon some plant ones.
3: Okay. What kind of math do plants love the most? Trigonometry.
8: Oh, that'd be a good one.
2: Trigonometry.
8: Trigonometry.
2: Oh, tree. Got it.
5: I get it now.
3: Is that it?
8: Square roots.
3: What?
8: Square roots.
3: Oh, you said scare roots. Thought you were doing
8: square roots.
3: Yeah.
8: It's probably my speech impediment.
3: Square roots. That's good too.
8: Yeah.
3: Yours is actually better. Okay, there you go.
5: That was the Morning Corny.

0: You go first.
1: Oh my God. It is like the craziest thing I've ever watched. I don't want to spoil either because I'm probably like Amy where I'm going to say too much. But it is crazy. More things just keep unfolding and you're like, what?
0: Is this one of those where somebody tricks with social media?
1: No.
0: Okay.
2: No, they're a real couple.
3: Can we at least say what it's about?
0: Yeah. Amy.
2: There's a pastor.
0: And he's got a wife. Oh my God.
2: There's affairs, there's marriages, there's lying, deceit, cheating, manipulation, you know, like a lot of pastors out there.
0: Would you like me to read this?
2: Yeah, I'm too nervous.
0: A chronicle of events leading up to Mika Miller's sudden and mysterious death and the fight for answers that continues today.
2: Yeah, so her family is behind because she passed away in 2022 and, you know, TikTok.
0: Easy. You just spoil a lot of stuff accidentally.
2: Yeah. So it's gained national attention. And then so Netflix was like, oh, this be a documentary. And it is scary to think that.
0: Easy.
2: No,
0: just review it. Just review it. What do you give it?
2: 5 out of 5 master manipulators.
0: Oh, perfect. It was that good.
2: I feel bad saying that it's good.
0: Is that compelling?
2: It is that compelling and a awareness to manipulation and abuse.
0: Abby?
1: No, I would say very high. Yeah, 5 out of 5 too.
0: Wow.
1: Like I couldn't stop watching.
0: Is it one of the better ones of those that they do?
2: Yeah. And it just also, it just shows how brainwashed even like a congregation can be, you know, because you want to believe. Let me tell you, it don't want to make you.
0: Don't tell me. Don't tell us anything more because you tell us, to our listeners, I'm not trying to cut Amy off to be rude.
2: I know you're not.
0: She asked me to do this because she accidentally spoils so many shows.
2: Yeah. Thank you for cutting me off. What, Lunchbox?
4: Can I ask you a question? Because I remember this news story.
2: Yes.
4: I ask something that I know from the news?
0: I don't want to know.
2: No, but Bobby, I don't want to know. We talked about it on the show.
0: Yeah. I hear you, but if I'm going to watch it, I kind of want to experience it with my virgin eyes and ears.
2: Well, let him ask the question and then I'll...
4: I better not do it because if Bobby doesn't remember it, I want to know.
0: Virgin eyes and ears.
4: Yeah, that's why I'm just going to go ahead and say my question has been stricken from the record.
0: Ask her in the hallway.
4: Okay.
0: Yeah. Okay. I guess I got to watch it then. Thank you for the voicemail. We'll do Tuesday Reviews Day tomorrow, but a little sneak peek there.
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12: We have a couple listeners coming in the studio, and so I did a meet and greet thing on my Instagram, and so they won, and I didn't know where they were coming from. It turns out they were coming in, I believe, from Greensboro, North Carolina.
13: Oh, wow.
14: Wilmington.
13: Oh, Wilmington.
12: Thank you.
13: Okay.
12: Okay, shout out Wilmington. It's very nice to meet you.
13: It's great to meet you.
12: What is your name?
13: Sarah.
12: Hi, Sarah. And what is your name?
13: Christy.
12: Hi, Christy. And how do you two know each other?
13: We're neighbors.
12: Oh, yeah?
13: Yes.
12: Yeah. I don't know my neighbor, so that's weird. You guys know each other. You're friends with your neighbors.
13: Well, our kids are friends, too.
12: We vetted you. You didn't have knives or guns when you came up. That's pretty cool. And I know that you paid your own way over here.
13: We did.
12: Which is crazy, yeah, because it was just, hey, come up. You can come up. So what I have here.
14: Oh, boy.
12: In my wallet.
14: Prizes.
12: I have a bunch of cash because I felt bad you guys had to pay your way here.
14: Whoa.
12: I'm going to actually give you guys a chance to win money to make up for the fact that you had to pay your way here.
15: Guys, okay? I see hundreds.
12: Oh, yeah, man. Of course. Look.
14: Let's go.
15: Can we play too?
12: No. Yeah. Okay. And I'm not. Oh, right. And this is how the games work. If you don't get it, I can't give you money.
13: Right.
12: So it, You've heard the show.
13: Oh, yeah.
12: Yeah. Pull that microphone a little closer to you if you don't mind. You can, there you go. Okay. And again, let's, so everybody knows your name is?
13: Sarah.
12: And your name is?
9: Christy.
12: Sarah and Christy from Wilmington?
13: North Carolina.
12: Love it. So how long have you been listening to the show?
13: Oh, gosh. I don't even know. Like, probably a couple years. And then once you started the podcast, I've been like a strict podcast listener.
12: Oh, same thing. So you've been listening for years?
13: Years, yeah.
12: Do you listen at all?
13: I do.
12: Oh, great. She's not just a tag along.
15: Perfect.
13: No, I'm not. Okay. There's a reason I picked her. Because everyone's like, you're not bringing your husband? I'm like, he just wouldn't care like she would care.
9: Yes.
12: Then here's what's up. I have 1, 2, 3. I got about 10 questions here. Every question that you get right, I will give you $50.
13: Okay.
12: So,
16: in oh my God.
12: 10 times?
13: Are we a team?
15: Ooh, good question.
12: You're going to go back and forth. No, okay. No team.
13: Okay.
16: Is there a phone a friend?
12: No.
16: All right.
12: But, so if you get them all right, 10 times 5, Eddie is?
15: 10 times 5 is 50.
12: Mm. Sorry.
13: He's right.
15: Yeah, or what?
9: But he I know you're trying to get towards 500.
15: I just answered the question.
12: Dude. You did. You know what, Eddie? You're right.
13: That was a good job.
15: Thank you.
16: Okay. You got $50 there.
12: But add the other 0. 10 times 50 is?
15: 500.
12: There you go.
15: Let's go.
12: Okay. Here we go. Question number 1, and these are pretty easy at the start. For $50, do we want to do it where they can keep going? But if they say, if they miss one, they lose it all?
16: Absolutely.
15: Ooh, yes.
16: That's fun.
15: Yes.
16: You have to have it like if they get to 100, that's their shelf. You know what I mean? Like, Who Wants to Be a Millionaire? If you get to 32,000, you can't lose that 32,000.
12: I'm listening. Okay.
15: So, like, that's guaranteed?
16: Yeah, that's guaranteed.
12: Okay, so the shelf will be 100, 250, and anything after that.
16: Yep.
12: Okay. What is my daughter's name?
13: Billy.
12: Billy, that is correct.
13: That's a
12: pretty easy $50.
16: Oh, that was easy. $50.
12: $50.
16: The cash register sound.
12: Christy.
9: Oh, gosh. Okay.
12: Again, this one will be pretty easy because I want to get you to that first shelf that Lunchbox just taught me about, which is $100. What country did Amy adopt her kids from?
9: Oh, gosh.
12: Oh, no.
9: Ethiopia?
12: Oh, so close. Haiti. Okay.
9: Haiti.
12: Okay.
9: Gosh.
12: Okay.
16: Down to 0.
12: Now
16: she's forgetting her choice of bringing Christy.
9: I've been to Ethiopia.
12: We're back to 0.
15: Oh, yeah, that doesn't count.
12: Eight questions left. So now the maximum winning is Eddie with 8 questions left.
15: Yeah, the maximum is $450.
12: No.
15: $400.
12: Yes.
15: $400. Okay. Still working on that.
12: Are you all right?
15: Yeah, I'm good. Good.
9: $50.
12: Okay. Back over to you, Sarah. One of us on the show went on The Price is Right, and it was fun for all of us as we got to watch him do it. What was the name of the person that went on the show if you were to have seen his name tag?
13: Oh, my gosh.
15: Come on.
12: Do you know who we're talking about?
13: Yes,
12: now?
13: Lunchbox.
12: Yes.
13: And I feel like it could also be like an easy nickname name.
12: Gotta put you 5 seconds on the clock?
15: Dang.
12: I need an answer now.
13: Steven.
12: Daniel.
13: Daniel.
16: Oh, man.
15: His real name.
9: Daniel's not here right now.
12: Okay. Yeah, Lunchbox is here right now.
15: Yes. Oh,
16: here we go.
12: Loud jerk. Yeah.
16: Okay. Loud jerk.
12: Eddie, maximum money that they can win is?
15: Are we doing a 50s?
12: Eddie, just answer the question. They've lost one more question.
15: Yes, so $350.
12: Yeah.
15: Yeah.
16: Are we doing $50?
15: Yeah, I just want to make sure.
9: Yeah, Sarah, can take mine.
13: I got that one.
16: Hey, maybe we should up to $100 a question.
12: Christy.
9: Oh, gosh.
12: Oh. You know you're on the Bobby Bones show, right? Do you guys think you were coming to a different show?
13: No.
12: Okay, it's making sure. Okay. We're not Joe Rogan. Like, I know you're coming here.
13: We knew.
12: Okay, we knew. What is the name of producer Eddie and my comedy musical duo?
9: Oh, God.
15: You got this.
9: I do not know.
12: Okay, yeah.
15: Whoa.
12: We
15: heard that.
9: Phone a friend.
12: Whoa.
9: Phone a friend.
12: The next time that happens, we escort them out. We just kick them out completely.
13: Out the shut.
12: Now, that'll be the only time that gets to fly. Do you have a guess?
9: Raging something.
12: Okay, right.
15: Ooh.
12: Go ahead.
15: Ooh.
12: The rate.
15: Come on.
9: I don't
12: know. Nothing.
9: No, I remember.
12: Guess something.
9: The Raging Cowboys.
15: That's
9: anyway, the Cowboys.
12: Maybe we should have named ourselves that.
15: The
12: Raging Idiots.
9: Oh my gosh, yes. Mm-hmm.
12: Okay. Eddie, what's the maximum they can win now?
15: Yeah, so they have $300 now.
12: Thank you.
13: And we are failing.
16: I'm starting to wonder if they listen.
13: I know.
12: We just picked them from the street for a bit.
16: Yeah.
12: Sarah.
13: Yes.
12: from Wilmington, North Carolina. Your question is, what food item is Eddie known for making?
13: Oh, he makes salsa and chicken.
12: Salsa is correct, hey! Yes. Hey! Chicken would have worked too. We would have said chicken. All right, there it is, $50. Okay. Christy, we're struggling.
9: I know.
12: Yeah, we're struggling over here. Okay.
9: I was the biggest fan in like 2022, 2023.
15: And then you just dropped out?
12: And then you quit?
9: No, I just had too many kids.
12: at once?
17: We get that.
12: Yeah. Okay. What state am I from?
9: Arkansas.
12: Okay. Oh, yay! I got two shelves.
16: We made a shelf.
12: I made a shelf of $100.
16: Wow.
12: Okay. Mark that off. We have four questions left. You can't go less than $100. Next question. What city did our show live in? We all came together in what city before we moved to Nashville?
13: Austin.
12: Austin, Texas is correct.
15: Wow. We're on a heater.
12: They got three in a row.
15: Yes.
12: They are on a heater.
16: Yep.
9: I'm about to ruin it.
12: Okay.
9: No, great believe confidence. Yourself. Hey, I got this.
16: Hey, you talk like Amy. I like that.
12: Guys.
9: I love Amy. I'm Amy in the game shows.
16: Okay.
12: Don't help them with this next question.
15: Okay, you got
12: don't
15: it.
12: Do any, don't help them at all, okay?
16: All nothing. Right.
12: Okay, next question. Christy.
9: Okay.
12: What was the name of my first book?
9: Bare Bones.
12: Correct. It's all right in front of me on the table. That's correct. Yes.
9: I knew it.
16: Hey, great job.
9: I have it.
16: I wouldn't have known which one was the first one.
12: Oh, hey, easy to say now. But yes, I you didn't really look, but it was up here in front of me just in case. Okay, so now they have $200. Now you need this one in order to hit that $250 shelf.
16: Whoa.
9: Got it, Sarah. Yeah.
12: Okay, here we go. Oh, this one's way hard. I'm going to have to hold that one off. I don't want to hit you guys. I want to give you a decent chance for this next one. Okay, Sarah. Who was my partner when I won Dancing with the Stars?
16: Oh, no. She doesn't know it.
15: That doesn't look good.
16: Oh, this is not looking
12: you can good. Use your lifeline of Christy.
9: I don't know either. I see her face.
16: What's her face look like?
15: Can she use one of us?
12: No.
15: Okay, let's check
12: it. No. Okay, you get one punt. We can leave that question. But the next question is going to be harder.
9: Okay.
12: So do you want to punt?
13: Yes. Okay. I didn't watch Dancing with the Stars.
12: But what about when I was on and I won?
13: I saw all the like interviews, but I didn't watch the actual show.
12: Take her money back.
16: She has no money right now.
12: Yeah, she has 100.
16: Oh, she has 200.
12: But they have 200.
16: Yeah,
12: but like, the shelf is 100.
16: Yeah.
12: What is the name, Sarah, of my podcast that is on Netflix and also on audio where I talk to celebrities and do interviews? Excuse me?
13: The Bobbycast?
12: That is correct. Yeah.
16: That is correct.
12: And that's the shelf.
16: That's the shelf.
15: We've reached the
16: you
15: shelf.
16: You get $250 in cold hard cash.
13: Our flights are paid for.
12: You can't go less than $250. Guys, final question. And you guys can do this one together.
9: All right.
12: Talk it out. What is my real last name?
13: You got it's Estelle.
12: That's yes. correct.
15: Wow.
12: And how do you know that?
13: I follow your wife.
12: That's
9: yes,
12: exactly
9: your wife.
12: Yes, $300. Wow. Yes.
9: I would have known that.
12: Okay. All right, everybody, here we go.
18: One, two, three.
15: That's
9: 300.
12: Oh, wow.
15: Bonus
12: oh,
15: that's 400. Good.
9: So they
15: Amy,
9: get 200 each.
16: You know, you should do, Amy, step up, send them to dinner or something.
9: What?

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1: All right, we have these really cool listeners here from North Carolina. And so they're out of the studio right now, but I'm going to ask them just kind of what they thought about this whole experience, because they just walked in while we were doing the show. So everything that just happened to them was kind of unexpected. So I just want to get some feedback on the show about us as people. More with them next.
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1: Okay, so you guys came into Nashville from Wilmington. When do you leave?
19: Tomorrow.
1: So what are you going to do tonight in town?
19: Well, I messaged Morgan, number one, and asked her for some suggestions, and she recommended going to 12 South.
1: It's a good area.
19: Yeah, so yeah. We were going to go over there, and then we thought about doing one of, like, the touristy, like, make a bracelet or make a hat.
1: What did you guys think was going to happen?
19: I actually was like, I really hope that they let us in on the post-show, pre-show.
1: Oh, well, so I mean, this is even better.
19: Yeah. Right.
1: Oh, wow. So, all right, we made a dream come true.
21: Nice. Dan, I just want to give you a suggestion. Go to the listening room. Watch some live music.
22: Well, what is this? Okay. I do it every Friday night.
1: We find
19: Mr.
1: out.
19: Music.
21: Hey, I'm just telling you, it's acoustic music, and it's people like songwriters, and they do, like, they talk about songs they've written. Pretty cool place.
1: Or a couple cocktails. If you could get into the Bluebird.
22: The Bluebird would be legit. Yeah.
1: I wonder.
21: You got connections, man.
1: The Bluebird is so hard to get into, but let me text my manager and just see if I can get you guys on the Bluebird. Would you go?
19: Yeah.
1: I don't know that I can, because sometimes that place is so small, but it's so cool. Hey man, question. I have a couple listeners in studio that won the contest on Instagram. It's just two. Is there any way you could call the Bluebird to see if we could get them in, if they're doing a show tonight? Would you see if there's any chance they'd have two seats? That would be awesome. Thank you. Hey, bye.
22: Look at that. Taylor Swift tonight. Bluebird.
1: Why would you do that?
21: That's hilarious.
1: That's just not true. Okay, so you hoped for that.
19: We did.
1: What do you think about the studio? Smaller, bigger?
19: Smaller. I thought it was going to be... I didn't think that it would be in an inside room.
1: You thought it would be outside the yard?
19: Because you guys talk about how they'll go out to the balcony.
22: Oh, have you seen
1: there's a balcony right there. It's outside.
21: Yeah, it's right over here.
1: You thought we were working on the balcony?
19: No, I just thought it was like connected. Attached? Yeah.
22: Oh, that's interesting.
1: And did you know there's murders to happen here?
19: Nope, that's all. Yeah.
22: Now you know.
1: Now you know. Okay, cool. Well, I'm going to see if I can get you guys in the Bluebird. I'm going to say it's probably 30-70. I can, just because it's the night of. But 30's pretty strong, I'll be honest with you.
19: Okay.
1: All right, cool. We'll turn the mics off and stuff and hang out. Anything else that you've noticed? I'm always just curious about what people take in when mm-hmm. they come that's never been here, because we do this every single day.
19: Right.
1: So to us, it's just going to the office.
19: Right.
1: What about this place? What will you tell your husband? Are you both married?
14: Yeah.
1: What will you tell your husbands about this?
19: It literally feels like I'm just listening to the show, like listening to you guys talk. It's like, it is what it is on the radio. It's not like a facade or... So it's kind of funny to watch.
1: Okay, that's awesome. Well, it's so nice to meet you guys. When we turn the mics off, we're still going to hang out and talk and take pictures. If you guys want to do that.
14: Oh, yeah. Yes, please.
1: All right, cool. Anything else? Eddie?
22: No. Did you guys like Nashville?
19: Yeah. I've been here a couple times, but just for like a day, and only since I've had kids. So,
1: what did you do last time you came? Tiara and go hard?
19: No, last time I was here, I had my, at the time, like 7-month-old with me. So.
1: Oh, you
19: so we went to like one restaurant and left.
1: You've been here?
14: I've never been here. This is my first time.
22: So what'd you think?
1: First time's tough.
22: Overstimulated?
1: You know, you just want to do all the cliche stuff.
22: Yeah.
1: But maybe you haven't really done the cliche stuff. Right?
14: Like, yeah, I think then getting a hat made or doing like the permanent bracelets, that would be cute.
1: Yeah. And like make out with somebody randomly.
22: That's tradition.
1: Yeah, that's tradition here. downtown.
14: On 12 South, Kendra Scott opened up a Yellow Rose, which is like a Western store, and there's a hat bar inside there.
0: Cool.
14: And there's also like Wrestler Hat Co. There's multiple places where you could go get it done, but if you're already going to be on 12 South, like...
0: Perfect.
1: Okay. I'm going to still wait and see if I can get you guys into the Bluebird. Again, no promise, but that would be really cool. If not, like Lunchbox is right. There's a few cool places you should just go and see some kind of cool music. Yeah. This is Sarah and Christy, our listeners that came to sit on the couch, and thank you guys so much. All right, there they are. Everybody clap them out. All right, back in a minute.
2: Yeah. Get your Bobby Bones on.
18: It's Bobby.

0: tell me something good.
1: Yeah. This guy was sick of it. He's fed up and he's going to change it himself and he's going to do it all on TikTok. And then what happened after was really cool because other people wanted to help. I'll tell you this story next in our segment called Tell Me Something Good.
2: Yeah. Get your Bobby Bones on.
3: It's Bobby Bones.
1: The wait is over. 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
22: Yeah.
23: It's the Bobby Bones.

0: guy named David's gone viral. He said, okay, for 100 days, I'm going to clean up the trash on my block. And he lives on a very busy city block. 100 days straight. He said, I'm so frustrated by the litter and the fire hydrants that are gross. And he grabbed one of those trash picker sticks in a bag. And every day for 100 days, he went out and he started doing it. And then the neighbors not only saw him picking up trash, but they would, because the algorithm sometimes gives you close people as well. Mm-hmm. They saw him doing it. So the neighbors then jumped in, sometimes two and then four. And then he invested some money of his own, like $80 or so. And people were like, no, no, no, we'll do ours too. So they raised thousands of dollars. And then they put up small fences. They laid down fresh soil. They replanted. Wow. All this happened because dude said, I'm going to do 100 days of picking up garbage in my neighborhood because they suck at picking up garbage in our neighborhood.
1: It's a domino effect.
0: Yeah, thanks to David's project, his once very littered, busy block has turned into a community garden. It's clean. And now everybody's caring. That's from the Good News Network. That's cool. That's what it's all about.
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6: Okay, so what's the 66 rule or the 6-6 rule?
7: Oh, 6-6. It's a man that is at least 6 foot or 6 feet or taller and makes six figures.
6: And it has to do with what about him?
7: What you're looking for in a guy.
6: Oh, like, so if you're dating.
7: Yes.
6: It's the 6-6 rule.
7: Mm-hmm. And
8: that's just terrible.
7: It is.
6: Oh, you're...
7: Well, women are just limiting themselves. Like, there's not enough 6-6ers out there to match all the women.
6: I think if it were called the 6-6 goal, it would feel a little more wholesome.
8: Yeah, like you're trying to get
6: there. Yeah, but the 6-6 rule kind of sucks and sounds mean.
8: Yeah, because nobody wants to break a rule, so you're going to really try to do that.
7: Call it what you want.
6: No, I'm not hating on you.
7: Yeah.
6: I'm saying...
7: I know, I mean, I didn't make up the rule, but I just saw some guys complaining about it, and I agreed with them.
6: The 6-6 rule. So that means if you're single and you're out... You're looking at all the fish swimming in the sea. Well, I only need a fish that's 6 foot tall and makes six figures, or I'm out of here.
7: Right.
6: Do you think, though, really that's what is said, but they'll even accept 5'11 and 98,000 a year?
8: Good question.
7: I think they'd probably accept it because the reality is the guy that's 5'11 probably says he's 6 foot. Like, all of y'all add an inch to your height for whatever. Yes, yes.
6: The only inch it's added to my height is when I wear bigger shoes, and I admit that freely. When I go to the doctor and I measure, I don't measure without... tall shoes on, and at the doctor, on my driver's license, in my life, I'm 6'1".
7: Right.
6: Do I lie? No. Am I being honest right now? Yes. Is that a lie when I'm being honest? No. But am I wearing shoes? Yes.
7: Yeah, you fudge it, though.
6: But I'm not lying.
7: Okay. Well, that's the thing. Y'all aren't lying. Y'all all just add an inch.
6: No, like, I don't add anything.
7: Yes, you do.
6: They might lie. I don't add anything.
8: Why are you pointing that out?
9: We don't.
6: I wear shoes.
7: Up an inch, that's
6: That's not...
7: Okay, even with shoes, you're still adding an inch.
6: You're like pissing me off.
8: Okay, forget the height. What about $99,000 a year?
9: We're
8: right there.
7: Okay, right. Well, then there's taxes.
6: No, but that doesn't count. You can't put taxes into what somebody says their salary is.
7: Oh, I figured that was like...
6: So it's 6'6", but after taxes?
8: That's crazy.
9: That seems weird. Like, wait,
6: so it ends up being 6 foot barefoot and six figures after taxes?
7: Yeah, listen, I don't really know. I don't make the rules. I'm just saying I didn't know this was a thing that women... are told to look for. And then I think even just it gets stuck in our subconscious of like, that's what we need. When really there's a lot of quality men out there that might not meet certain criteria that women could be missing out on.
6: I typed into my AI, what's the percentage of men that are 6 feet tall and make six figures in the United States?
8: 30.
7: I thought
9: about 4%.
6: You think it would be 30%?
8: Yeah, of men in the United States?
6: That are 6 feet tall and make six figures.
7: Numbers are definitely not Eddie's thing.
8: Wow.
6: 2.3% of men are 6 foot tall and earn a six-figure salary.
8: Well, there you go, Amy. To your point, how are you going to find that?
7: I'm not saying that's what I'm looking for. I'm just saying that's what...
6: Sandwich board.
7: Is.
6: That's how you find it. You put it on your... around, like, you wear that on the corner.
8: Oh, yeah, like the people on the side of the road.
6: Yeah. Here's what I'm looking for.
7: Yeah.
6: And then see, or billboard, like some of those crazies. When they put that up, I'm looking for a 6'6".
7: Mm-hmm. There's an extra six that sometimes is added, but...
6: So then what would men be looking for? The unfair...
8: Ooh.
6: If women's unfair is 6'6".
7: 26, rule. 35, 34.
8: Those are the measurements.
6: The thing is, though, we don't really do measurements. We don't know measurements.
7: Nah. I know, but what's that song? 36, 25, 34.
6: I like big
7: If you
6: want
7: to go and take a ride with me.
8: Oh, yeah, that's Nelly.
6: Wait.
7: Is that...
8: Measurements with 35,
6: 36. Oh, yeah. Okay,
9: right? Great job.
6: Does Sir Mix-a-Lot not have a reference
7: like
6: to that?
8: I don't know if he does measurements.
6: What would it be? It doesn't have to be a number.
7: Oh, yeah. He says itty-bitty waist.
6: Yeah, Nelly says...
9: With a big thing.
6: How can I tell her no? Her measurements were 36, 25, 34.
7: Yeah.
6: I like the way you brush your hair. Yes. I like the style of clothes you wear.
8: Hilarious.
6: I like the way you... Yeah. What would a woman's be?
8: Mm.
7: But again, this is not...
9: A woman.
7: Real.
6: And this will not be real life.
7: Right. We're all just.
6: Yeah. So
8: you got to start with age, right?
6: But it doesn't have to be number. It doesn't have to be numbers, but it can be. Age. Go ahead. Put a number.
7: No,
6: do your thing, guys.
8: Like what? 30?
6: Okay. So ours is going to be
8: 30.
6: I'm not a part of ours, but.
8: No, you're part of it.
9: Oh, no. 30 guys. May be too old.
7: Oh my gosh, what do y'all look like?
9: Like 27.
7: Mid 40s.
8: 27. Dude.
9: Okay. They're 27, they're in their prime body.
7: Oh my gosh.
8: Okay. This is a dumb game.
9: No, literally,
6: 27 is the first number.
8: Fine, 27.
6: And then give me the second number, and doesn't have, it can be about anything.
8: 35.
9: Double D.
8: About
6: anything else.
9: Double D.
6: It can be whatever you want.
8: I like letters.
6: I think that's too much.
8: Yeah, that's huge,
6: that's
8: dude.
6: Too much.
8: That's huge.
9: You don't like that?
6: That's no. Too much.
9: Oh my gosh. Okay, what do you guys like?
8: I don't know. What's
6: no, but it's too much.
8: What's regular?
9: Wait, what do you want? Wait, 2x4?
8: What's regular? Like just 1D? Is that regular?
7: Why don't y'all pick a height and an income?
6: Okay, so you guys have picked 27 1D. That's me, the guy go. Saying. Okay. I'm not involved in 27 1D.
7: You mean you single are. D or just
6: I don't,
7: D?
6: I don't know how to say it. Yeah,
7: 34D? I don't know.
6: Just D.
7: I don't want to help y'all with this.
8: But what's D, Amy?
7: D is...
9: cup size, man.
8: Yeah, I know. What is it?
9: It's big.
6: But
9: mountain range.
6: Is double D
9: big,
6: both
9: big.
6: Boobs? Or
9: No. That's extra big.
6: Okay. For... stupid guys, because stupid girls have 6'6" rule. Stupid guys is going to be 27 1D. That's that rule.
8: Okay,
6: that means they want age 27 or lower. Are you saying lower?
8: You said
7: guys,
8: lower.
6: No, I'm going to Lunchbox. Don't,
8: dude.
7: Age just feels weird.
8: You have
6: you don't
8: to.
6: Think
7: so.
6: Don't
7: pick a height and an income.
6: We don't care about height or income. I don't.
7: Well, what about like nails or
8: nails? Man. No one cares about that.
9: I ain't looking at the nails. I'm looking at the D's.
6: What, so
7: or perfection
6: 27.
9: I don't care.
6: Nah. According to Lunchbox, it's our rule is 27 1D is men.
9: Yeah,
8: that's it.
6: Yeah.
8: We need a third or no?
6: No, because they have 6'6".
9: 27 1D 130.
7: This took a turn.
6: Okay.
8: 30.
6: So do you want to do you want to?
9: You know what I mean? Because you don't want.
6: Is that what you want? You want that instead of the D?
9: No.
8: Dude, if you're gonna do weight, you gotta do height.
7: You cannot do weight.
8: Like if it's 130 and
6: 130.
8: It's really
6: 30. You can do 130?
7: I know, but it just clicked to me that now we're doing weight.
8: Dude, if she's 130 and she's really short, that's not...
9: Yeah, maybe we go 120.
8: You're not thinking.
7: Okay.
9: 120.
6: Okay, so... Okay, hold on.
9: I mean, just think about that figure. If she's, like, got D's and she's 120, I mean, she takes care of herself.
7: You know what?
6: How about...
9: And she's 27?
6: Okay, this
9: is... She won't have kids by then. If she's had kids, she's not going to fit into this.
6: 27, a buck 20 with a D.
9: Yeah.
7: Okay.
6: Well, no, with a D sounds like she's got a wiener. 27.
9: With two D's.
6: No, that sounds like she's got like two.
9: All right, double D's.
6: No, how about...
8: And we got to put the D in there somewhere.
9: Let me see those double D's.
8: Is C too small?
9: I mean, C's nice.
8: Okay, so why don't we just do C because it doesn't sound like a D.
9: Well, but
8: you know what I mean?
6: Yeah, because D's sound like wiener.
8: Yeah, we don't
6: that's
8: want
6: why
8: that.
6: It's the only reason. It's just about how
7: yeah, heaven forbid.
6: Yeah,
8: we want that.
6: 27, 120.
8: C.
6: And some C's.

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14: I went to the Brooks and Dunn concert on Saturday night, and it was awesome. It's unbelievable how, I mean, this is a compliment. They're 70 and they can still sound and be that good.
15: Mm-hmm.
14: And so they went on at 9:05. We got there about 8:45. And so I'll walk you through a couple things. Tucker Wetmore, he has that song, You Look Like Waves on a Fence. That song? Great. Great song. I really like him, but I had not seen him perform live. And when you think of him, he's always got his shirt off and he's like good looking, former pro athlete. because he plays piano like a virtuoso. He sits up there and was just playing Queen and classical music. I was a bit blown away because all I know him from is Making the Hits and 12 Abs. And I think a little bit he does himself an injustice by being so hot that no one knows the musicality of this guy. I was blown away, and maybe my expectation was low.
11: Well, have you seen the videos online of guys that are at his concert and they post videos after and they're like, if you've got a girl, don't take her to Tucker Wetmore.
14: I almost turned gay, and I was with my wife because it wasn't just about how hot he was. It was how good just musically he was.
11: Right. No, like it's because it's overall just so impressive. They're like, your women, don't let her go. She's going to fall in love.
14: And a little bit, he would do some of the stuff like, I'm a hot guy. And I was like, you don't even need to do this. Just do your music stuff. You're good looking by yourself. Like, just, it was really great. Brooks and Dunn, it's one of their rare concerts, and I maybe have two or three in my life where I've known every word to every song. I would think Garth was one as well, but I think he played one new song because Garth plays only the hits. I think Garth played one new song the time we saw him because he had a new record out. But
11: he did,
14: it was so good. And they're just now starting this tour. And it was sold out. And I don't know, man. It's just really cool. Caitlin and I loved it.
11: Fun.
14: They did Red Dirt Road, obviously. And it was one of those moments where all Ronnie did was like the first word. I was right. And the crowd sang half the song without him even having to say anything. And he was going to jump in a couple times and start singing. But the crowd was singing so loud on that red dirt road. And then, that's where I found you. The crowd sang that so loud. Like, it was a little bit of chill bumps. And I'd never seen them in a venue that big. They had played with Eddie and I, our band at the Ryman. Ronnie sang at my wedding, which was great. But I'd never seen them in a massive room like that. It was so good. I don't know. I don't even know what else to say. I felt a little bad because they were doing Cowgirls Don't Cry, and I love the song, and you're wondering, is Reba going to come out?
12: Oh, yeah.
14: Because, you know, she sings that back part.
11: Yeah, and they're in Nashville.
14: And they're in Nashville. And so you see someone coming up side stage, and you can kind of, because we were kind of sitting where you could see off to the side, and they kind of have red hair, you think, and they walk up, and it's red hair. But it was Kaylee Hammack, the opening act, and she has very red hair, and everybody thought it was Reba. And I felt bad. I felt like they needed to say, hey, everybody, here's Kaylee Hammack, because everybody thought it was Reba for the first few seconds. They were like, ah, and she still nailed it. But I feel like they need to say, everybody, give it up for Kaylee Hammack.
12: Yeah.
14: Because if it were Tucker Wetmore coming up to do that back verse, you wouldn't need to set it up.
11: No.
14: But it's A+. What a night. I watched Arkansas football at the same time. That was terrible. But that's a whole different story. Yeah, that's not something for you.
11: Just celebrate the positive.
14: I'm just trying to celebrate.
12: Were you watching on the phone or were you in the suite?
14: I felt like it would have been, I was in the suite.
12: Nice.
14: Yeah, I was in Ronnie's suite. But
11: so it had a TV on?
14: I didn't turn it on.
11: Okay.
14: I watched it on my phone. It was too much light to have in the suite. And then we were sitting up in the front of the suite. I watched it on my phone. It was terrible. But no. Brooks and Dunn.
12: Great show.
14: If you can get tickets, go to the show. It's fantastic. I'm going to play Red Dirt Road now, except we're going to sing the whole thing, like the crowd. All right, Bobby Bones Show. Thank you guys for being here.

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21: Yeah.
1: I want to go talk to Holden, who lives in Georgia. Holden, you're on the show.
23: Hey, what's up, Bobby?
1: You are on, buddy.
23: Hey, I had a question for you. So Friday night, we saw Brooks and Dunn. And first of all, they were really good. But it got delayed about maybe 2 hours, but they took Hillbilly Deluxe off the set list. Like, why is one song so important for, I guess, a tour like that? Why couldn't they just have played it?
1: So I'm assuming if it was delayed, they have to beat a curfew. Like, they can't play to a certain point. And if they only pulled one song, that delayed, that's really great. And I don't know, they may have just said, hey, we got to cut one, pick one. And it could have also been, if there's like a big talking part before that song and they're switching out instruments because they're playing in a different key, and it could be a lot of stuff. But my wife loves Hillbilly Deluxe. Like, she knows every word to that song, and she sings it like they do. Hillbilly Deluxe, and pick 'em up trucks. But that's probably why, that maybe Kix was talking, and that's a time when they take 2 or 3 minutes while someone talks to switch out guitars before they go into the next song. But it really could have been anything, Holden.
23: All right, well, thank you. And I've seen them several times, and they've never played that, so I was just so pumped.
1: Oh, they played it for us?
24: Oh, no.
1: Oh, yeah.
24: Drum it in.
1: Yeah, it is awesome. Hey, hold it. Here's the highlight of the night. Oh. Hillbilly Deluxe. I bet this, Holden.
23: How cool is it that Ronnie gives away a guitar? I think that's the coolest thing.
1: Yeah. The show is just amazing, and it's so, like, Brooks and Dunn. Like, they don't try to be new cool. You go see Brooks and Dunn because you love Brooks and Dunn's music and all the images, and they use all new technology, but they make sure that it's still like what you know and love them from the 90s and 2000s. Hey, Holden, I'm going to give you a prize. 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I mean, it can be a pet sitter. It can be a mechanic.
24: Dang, that's cool.
1: They just send people to help. So, Holden, I got you. Yeah, I got you. You want this card?
23: Sure, yeah, thank you.
1: All right, hold on. Don't hang up, okay?
23: All right, yes, sir.
1: All right, yeah, it is. It's
25: Maybe
1: really,
25: you could task someone to come sing to
1: Hillbilly
25: him.
1: Deluxe. Oh, so
24: that's a good, yeah. Good point.
1: 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Let's go to Joyce who is listening in Ohio. Hey, Joyce.
2: Hey.
1: What's up?
2: Hey, I'm driving American, but I got you on speaker.
1: All right, well, let me have
2: it. I have a story for you. Okay, I have a story about Brooks and Dunn. My husband, I just lost him last March. We were together for 39 years. And we drove for our 25th wedding anniversary. We drove from Youngstown, Ohio to Vegas. And we saw that Brooks and Dunn were playing there. So for our anniversary, I bought the tickets. And it was dinner and tickets for $375. But I'll tell you, it was the best show there was.
1: Yeah, they're so good, and it's so many songs that you can probably remember where you were in your lifetime whenever that song was big. There's music that does that, and theirs does that for me. Like, I know exactly where I was when CMT was playing Boot Scootin' Boogie, and, you know, we were excited about Neon Moon because, you know, that's what he sang at our wedding, and yeah. We love that song. And so, yeah, it is A+, and great guys. Also, like, that's their great guys. Joyce, I'm sorry to hear about your husband. I appreciate you sharing that story.
2: Oh, thank you.
1: I hope you have a great rest of the day.
2: I love listening to you guys.
1: Oh, thank you.
2: Thank you.
1: All right, bye, Joyce. I did a Bobbycast over the weekend with a Massachusetts attorney, Karen Loftus, and we talked about the Lindsay Clancy case, and she's up there, and she's in it. And so, would you play the voicemail?
3: The Bobbycast, when you guys were talking about the Clancy case. I thought it was very good. I didn't go in either way having like, oh, this has to be this way or this has to be that way or she's wrong or she's right. And I felt like the interview was really good because it was like she went in with an open hand. So it was very educational and informational. I liked it a lot. Definitely listened to her podcast. Thanks so much.
1: Yeah, I didn't go into it with this is how I feel. I wanted to talk to an actual attorney about what the defense did right and wrong, what the prosecution did right or wrong, and if there is a retrial, which there probably will be, how they can both try to improve. And so it was just that, kind of picking apart the strategies. Because, and I posted a couple of video clips. Man, people just want to fight about that. I get it.
25: Yeah.
1: As long as they ain't fighting with me, kind of good. But it was a really informative, even for me, and that's why I brought on an attorney, especially who is from Massachusetts. And they don't call it a state. We learned this during the Karen Reed trial. It is the Commonwealth.
25: Remember. Oh, the Commonwealth, yes.
1: Commonwealth, that's correct. But yeah, just go search for the Bobbycast. It was our weekend episode. It was fantastic. You can get it on podcast, iHeartRadio, or wherever you get podcasts, or you can watch it on Netflix. All right, let's play Lainey Wilson and John Mayer. Here is Phone Keys Wallet, Bobby Bone Show.

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1: A climber was hurt really bad up on a mountain in a remote area of the country. Luckily, he didn't die because something crazy happened. It's a great story. Eddie has it next in our segment called Tell Me Something Good.
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2: Tell me something good.
3: This is crazy. There's a rock climber in North Carolina who's up on a mountain. He falls, slips and falls 20 feet, hurts himself. He's dealing with internal bleeding, but then the emergency call goes down the mountain like, hey, we need help. Somebody fell. So Will Soper, he's a volunteer EMT. He says, I'll go. We can't wait for the chopper. Give me the blood. He needs a blood transfusion. Give me the cooler. He runs a mile and a half up the mountain.
4: He climbs the mountain.
3: 1,000 feet.
4: Oh, man.
3: With a handful of blood, like all these bags of blood. He finds them.
4: I'm assuming it's not a handful. He's got it in something, right?
3: He's got like a cooler.
5: Like a bag.
4: Yeah. That's crazy if he's carrying it in his hand. Yeah.
3: So he finds them in 30 minutes. He does the transfusion of the blood.
4: Wow.
3: Keeps him stable while the helicopter gets there, saves his life.
4: That guy's got to be in great shape. He's got to be a good climber.
3: Yeah.
4: And also just to take that bull by the horns and go, someone's got to do it, it's me. Like, that's really, really, really cool.
3: And he's a volunteer.
4: he's trying to get a job.
6: Wow.
3: He's
4: trying to get a job. Yeah. What's his name?
3: His name is Will Soper.
4: Will Soper, you probably don't listen to us, but man, that is amazing. Great story. That is what it's all about.
0: That was Tell Me Something Good.

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2: You know what my jam is right now? 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
0: Guaranteed human.

0: story comes to us from Miami-Dade County, Florida. A 52-year-old man was flying out of the Miami airport, goes up to the ticket counter. They said, oh, do you have anything dangerous, weapons? He goes, oh, no, I just have a live grenade in my bag.
1: Oh, he said that?
0: And he started laughing.
1: Oh, he was joking.
0: Yeah, and they didn't think it was funny.
2: You can't joke like that.
1: No, you can't. You also can't joke like that. I thought at first he did have one.
2: Yeah.
1: But then also you can't joke.
0: No, he was joking, and then they surrounded him, arrested him. And he's like, no, guys, it was just a joke. Like, you know, I was just trying to have fun with the ticket agent. And
1: well, this is a joke of you going into the holding cell to make sure that you don't.
0: Yeah, so he was arrested. You shouldn't joke like that.
1: No.
0: It's like my wife, when we went in to have our second kid, and that's right when COVID was hitting, and they said, have you traveled anywhere in the last month? And she goes, oh, just to China. And they freaked out. And she was like, no, I was just joking. And they're like, ma'am, that's not really funny. Like, that's not really when you're supposed to joke.
2: But they won't arrest you for that one.
0: They didn't arrest us for that one, but we almost got in, like, quarantine.
1: Didn't Ray go to the airport with a grenade cologne?
0: Yeah.
3: I was aware later that you can't do that anymore. Spice bomb. You got to...
4: That cologne is so good.
3: It smells awesome. It's worth the trip.
4: Even the girl version.
1: The trip.
2: What trip?
3: Taking it on vacation or something. As long as it makes
1: it. It's in a grenade.
3: But if it gets checked, you're fine. You just can't do it on the carry-on.
4: It just looks grenade-esque.
1: Amy, it looks like a grenade. I mean,
4: I know.
2: The bottle is like a grenade?
1: Yes.
0: But even if you check it, doesn't it go through an x-ray machine and they see that and be like, rip your bag apart?
4: Well, you can tell when you pull it out. The guy version is like black glass and the girl version is pink.
1: But when you open it, you go,
2: that's cute.
1: That smells so good. If that is a grenade, let's let it go. Okay.
0: I'm Lunchbox. That's your bonehead story of the day.

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10: 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Turn

0: Hello, Bobby Bones. I need to know if I'm really out of line here. I'm a huge LSU fan. This Saturday, I'd planned on a road trip with a couple friends to see them play Ole Miss. It's a big game. And I haven't been to a game in years since graduating from there. Last week, one of my cousins passed away.
1: Oh.
0: The funeral's been scheduled for the same day as the game.
2: This is not tough.
0: I can't go to both. So I told my mom I'm going to the game. She's beyond disappointed in me and thinks I'm being disrespectful. But it's not like it's a parent or brother and sister. And maybe I saw this cousin once every couple of years. Am I being selfish or cold-hearted here? Signed, LSU fan. Amy, I'd like to give you a little more context.
3: Okay.
0: Lane Kiffin was coaching Ole Miss last year.
2: No, you don't need this context.
0: No. I need to give you this context. Lane Kiffin was coaching Ole Miss last year, and they were really good last year. And they made it to the college football playoff, and they kept winning first time. And they had a chance to play for the national championship. And in the middle of, before, so he left the team as they were still playing for a national championship to go to LSU. Like, it was unprecedented that he left them at that time.
3: Mm-hmm.
0: So as he left, it was one of those things where he goes and gets on the airplane and all the Ole Miss fans are meeting him at the airport, flipping him off. It was a crazy scandal.
3: Wow.
0: As far as college football
3: goes. Dirty.
0: And now this year, it's already scandalous. I have become a Lane Kiffin fan this year because I love good villains. So it's a good football storyline. Just so you know all that. So it means a little more to him.
3: So because now Lane Kiffin is the coach?
0: All I'm doing is giving you context to the situation before you can give your answer.
3: Yeah, I mean, this, I do see where he's torn, because if he wasn't super close to this cousin, not everybody's close to their cousins. Some people are super tight. Other people, it's like, I don't really even know them. So it is difficult. However, it sounds like his family, his mom, like this would be a time to maybe come together and be with your family and then pick another game to go to. Like
0: there's not
3: games.
0: Another game. There are, but this is the game. This is the game. It's going to be mayhem, this game.
3: So
0: I'm not advocating for anything.
3: He can't go in 2027?
0: I'm just who knows who's even going to be coaching who. AI probably kills us all by then anyway. So
3: I think we have another 10 years for that, but.
0: Okay. What do you think? What's your answer?
3: I am going to go to the funeral to be with my family.
0: I think the person that it matters the most to is your mom.
3: Your mom, yeah. And think of, you're lucky to still have your mom.
2: What about your cousin?
0: But you're not close with them.
2: The spirit.
3: It's definitely not about the cousin.
0: It's not about the cousin.
3: It's about other family members that you may be close to, such as your mom.
0: Now, what would I do? Now, I have cousins that I'm double cousins with that we were very, very close growing up. My mom and her sister married my biological dad and his brother. We're double cousins. We have one tree trunk going all the way up. For sure. Anything happens to them alive, I'm there. Dead, for sure. I'm at the funeral. I got other cousins I don't know that well. I'm going to the game.
2: Wow.
0: So I would have a talk with my mom and say, hey, I'm going to do a private ceremony.
2: Like with yourself?
0: Huh? Picture my cousin.
1: Oh, gosh.
0: If it's me, I'm not saying it's right. I'm not fighting for right or wrong here.
3: I know. And I know it's not our responsibility to like, if your mom is having strong feelings about this, it doesn't mean you have to swoop in and take care of her feelings. Like, she's an adult. She can deal with the fact if you decide to go with the game. I would want to be there for my mom.
0: If I'm him and I'm a big LSU fan, G-E-A-U-X Tigers, I'm going to the game.
2: Mm.
0: And I'm wrong, probably. And my cousin's going to haunt me. Unless my cousin was also an LSU fan and they get it.
2: Then he understands.
0: That could be a thing. You go to your mom and be like, no, Sean was an LSU fan too. And
3: he'd want me to
0: he'd
3: go.
0: He'd want me to go.
3: I mean, if that's the case.
0: It's your mom you have to talk with.
3: Yeah.
0: It's not about being there for the cousin if you weren't close. I'm going to the game. I know. I suck, but I love college football.
3: I actually don't think that you suck.
0: Okay.
3: I don't at all. I think I'm personally just going to choose to be there for my mom, but also sports aren't really
0: I'm there for Lane Kiffin.
3: My thing.
0: I'm there to support. I'm on the Lane train if I'm him. I'm LSU. Right. Eddie, what are you doing?
2: Dude.
0: What are you doing?
2: Like the Cowboys are playing Super Bowl.
0: This isn't the Super Bowl.
2: It's a regular season. I understand, but I mean, I'm trying to put myself in like, okay, it's an important game. I have tickets. I really, really want to go. I think I'd still go to the funeral.
0: Good for you. You're a good person. Lunchbox?
1: I'm going to the game.
0: We can sit together because we're going to go to the game.
1: We're going to the game. Yeah. Listen, if your cousin, if you're even close to your cousin, then your cousin probably likes sports as much as you do.
0: If you're close to your cousin, I think you have to go to the funeral.
2: You have to go to the funeral, dude.
0: But
1: but he says he's only talks to him once every 2 years or whatever. Yeah. And the cousin knows, man, you're a huge fan. I get it. I'd rather you be having a good time celebrating, enjoying life instead of being over here all sad and crying and moping. Yes, I'm gone, but go have fun. And it's a celebration of life. You can do it at the tailgate. Pour one out for me.
0: In honor of our cousin, Sean.
1: Yes.
2: Yeah, you can probably get the whole tailgate to do that.
1: Absolutely.
0: Wow.
1: This one's for Sean, guys.
3: Pouring one out for him.
0: Unless Sean is like hottie totty Ole Miss.
2: You guys are crazy.
0: I'm going to the game. But that's something I have to deal with my mom more than it is my cousin. Mm-hmm. If your mom is really, really upset about it, then you definitely still go to the game but apologize a lot. That's all.
2: Don't you feel that since he's calling in or he's writing in, mm-hmm. that this is on his mind and he feels like he should go to the funeral a little bit?
0: Yeah, and that's why I'm saying go to the game. I will support you. Go to the game. I'll call your mom if needed.
3: Okay. I'm glad he's feeling conflicted.
0: Yeah.
3: I'd be like worried if he was just like, screw it. I'm going to the game.
0: Good luck. That'd be a fun one. Man, that'd be one. I don't want to go to any game that's not an Arkansas game, but that'd be a game I'd want to go to because it's going to be nuts. All right.

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1: All right, voicemail.
2: We know how against tipping Lunchbox is. Is he going to give his mailman maybe a tip this Christmas since he's had to deal with it for like 6 months of climbing over the stuff on his porch? So I was just wondering how he's going to handle that. Love the show.
3: No, I'm not going to tip my mailman. I say hi to my mailman every once in a while. See him walking the streets. Say what up. He stops by on...
4: He
3: stops by on Halloween. I give him an extra piece of candy, you know. No big deal.
5: But does your mailman, is he the one that wants tips or is it the garbage man?
3: No, garbage man wants tips.
5: Okay.
3: Mailman has never asked for tips.
1: But during the holidays, you can tip whomever you feel like you've had a consistent relationship and they have performed. His point is you have all that crap you had on your porch.
3: Yeah.
1: And he's had to go around it.
3: Yeah. Oh, there's other stuff. I mean, there's pool noodles. There's, I mean... goggles.
1: On your porch?
3: Oh, yeah.
5: Do you have a pool?
3: No. When we go to the pool.
1: He just hoards.
3: No. When you go swimming, the kids want to bring a pool noodle and they want to bring
1: There's
3: their
1: a
3: goggles.
1: Saddle.
3: And you need them to dry out, so you just
1: a
3: throw them
1: tennis
3: on
1: tennis racket.
3: There are towels. Stuff. Tennis plunger, rackets.
1: A butter churner.
3: Baseball helmet.
1: Thank you. Call us anytime. Leave us a voicemail. 877-77-BOBBY. We are going to go. We hope you guys have a great rest of the day. Check out the Bobby Bone Show podcast from today. 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Bye, everybody. 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

0: 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You're on 97.9, the Big 98. I'm Brooke Taylor. Hopefully I can do that for you. I always start off the show with just a little positive little quote. I call it my daily upload. And I need you to know that if you need a little faith today, you can always take some of mine. I tell that to my friends all the time. I'm like, listen, when you're going through a rough time, you need a little bit of faith today, you can take some of mine. And the same goes for you. If you need a little faith, just take some of mine today. It's up on my Instagram stories if you want to hear it again. You can find me at Brooke Radio. New Riley Green, Corey Kent, and more all playing for you coming up next.
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won't even lie to you about this. I saw this Instagram post when I was laying in bed last night scrolling, and it made me a little sad. There's a show that a lot of us are obsessed with that just got canceled. I'll give you details next here on 97.9, The Big 98. I got

Tomorrow morning, I almost shoplifted. And an update on Lunchbox not allowing his son to go to an NFL game without him. And every hour, we do Tell Me Something Good, 55 after. That's Tuesday morning on 90.

Well, if you're a fan of Ransom Canyon on Netflix, there's bad news for you because we just found out we are not getting a season 3. Ransom Canyon on Netflix has officially been canceled. 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

everybody else love watching Judge Judy. 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And we just got some big news from Judge Judy herself. 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
1: Some morning music to help you through the workday from Blake Shelton, Let Him In Anyway. It's on 97.9, The Big 98, Nashville's number one for new country. Ain't it?

Definitely not the final result we wanted yesterday for our Titans home opener against the Jets. Took the L. We will be back at Nissan Stadium this Sunday. Kickoff is at noon against the Eagles. 97.9, the Big 98.

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Tomorrow morning, I almost shoplifted. And an update on Lunchbox not allowing his son to go to an NFL game without him. And every hour, we do Tell Me Something Good, 55 After. That's Tuesday morning on 90.

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0: We'll do that right after new music from Hudson Westbrook. This is Painted You Pretty.

20 in a row, commercial free here on 97.9, the Big 98. Man, I feel like just when we thought we were getting a little relief here in Middle Tennessee, we just found out we are going to see a record-setting hot September here in Middle Tennessee. We've got some extreme heat warnings in effect Tuesday through Thursday this week. We're going to get really hot again, y'all.

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from finding out our winner today in our At Work perk here on 97.9, the Big 98. Those Luke Bryan tickets for his show next Thursday night at Bridgestone Arena. Still got a couple more minutes to get yourself qualified. 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

0: is taking over for his show. We're excited about it here on 97.9, The Big 98. Getting you in for a chance at these tickets. You request a song, you get qualified. It's pretty simple to win my At Work perk. Debbie in White House just won herself a pair of those tickets this afternoon. Congratulations. 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And if you want to hear Riley Green, he's playing for you next. We also have new Casey Musgraves and more on the way.
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I feel like we haven't seen Sam Hunt in a while. We just got an update from him. I'll give you details in 6 minutes.

week, he officially is back on Instagram with a new social post. And y'all, I'll tell you what, he shaved his head. New look from Sam Hunt, if you haven't seen it yet, at 98WSIX on Instagram. I'll share that story for you. So

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97.9, the Big 98, Nashville's number one for new country. Despite the crazy heat we're going to have again this week, lots of pumpkin patches are opening up this week. I've got some details and dates for you here on the show just after 2 o'clock.

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We are Nashville's number one for new country with Parker McCollum. Here's Killing Me.

Tomorrow morning, I almost shoplifted. And an update on Lunchbox not allowing his son to go to an NFL game without him. And every hour, we do Tell Me Something Good, 55 after. 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

Fresh just released their top Halloween trends for Halloween candy this year here on 97.9, the Big 98. And Reese's Peanut Butter Cups are at the top for the third year in a row, followed by Hershey's Milk Chocolate Bars and M&M's. They also say Circus Peanuts are going to make a big comeback

0: 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We'll be back to the music in about 30 seconds.
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still think this is some of the best news we've gotten in about a week or so that has to do with Dolly Parton. If for some reason you've been hiding under a rock and you have no idea what I'm talking about, we got to talk details coming up in 6 minutes here on 97.9, The Big 98. Yeah.

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1: If for some reason you missed the news, we're so excited about it. The Metro Nashville Airport Authority has officially unanimously approved plans to rename Nashville International Airport in honor of Dolly Parton. We're not sure how long it's going to take, but y'all, it's in the works.

just want to say how much we appreciate you spending time with us today here on 97.9, the Big 98. We are Nashville's number one for new country. I'm Brooke Taylor, headed out of the studio. Wayne D and Tay taking things over from Jason Aldean's kitchen.

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97.9, the Big 98, Nashville's number one free country, Tay Hamilton. All right, we finally know what the big tease was all about. The guys of Florida Georgia Line were right. Yeah, I'll tell you more coming up in just a couple minutes, get you filled in. Lainey

0: Georgia Line are officially bringing it back. Oh boy, we're so excited though for the guys. What's going on? It's 97.9 The Big 98. Tay Hamilton, and it just was announced earlier today, Stagecoach announced their massive country festival lineup, which if you don't know what Stagecoach is, it's like a three-day country festival out in Indio, California. It's huge, right? I've been to it a few times. It's a lot of fun. But I saw this morning the lineup came out, and what do you know? The boys of Florida Georgia Line on the lineup. It looks like they're headlining one of the days. So they're also doing like a bunch of other stuff a part of it. So if you don't follow Florida Georgia Line on Instagram, I highly suggest you do so, especially if you're interested in maybe seeing them sometime next year. It's the Big 98 got more country on the way from Luke Combs, Cole Swindell, Gretchen Wilson, and a whole lot more.
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Tay Hamilton actually got this girl coming up after 5 o'clock. She's hanging with us, so don't miss out. Now you don't have an excuse if you have the iHeartRadio app, right? Stella Lefty with Boston. Oh.

Tomorrow morning, I almost shoplifted. And an update on Lunchbox not allowing his son to go to an NFL game without him. And every hour, we do Tell Me Something Good, 55 after. That's Tuesday morning on 97.9. The

And we appreciate you for hanging out. Thanks to our friends at Patriot Mobile, always giving you the latest country music right here on 97.9 The Big 98. Nashville's number one for new country, like this one, Graylin James. It's called Water at a Wedding.

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know, we've always got so much going on in Middle Tennessee. I got to get you updated on everything. Your What's Trending in the 615 is coming up after Hardy, Eric Church, Morgan Wallen, Tim McGraw. It's called MacArthur.

0: Hardy, Morgan Wallen, Tim McGraw, Eric Church. It's called MacArthur on 97.9, the Big 98. Nashville's number one for new country. Appreciate you for letting us be a part of your Monday afternoon. Your girl, Tay Hamilton. And got lots going on in Middle Tennessee. So let's get you filled in with what's trending in the 615. So coming up on Thursday, you got Disney on Ice, something fun to take the kiddos to. That's going on all weekend as well. Tickets starting at $42, but it's at Bridgestone Arena, so go check it out. Then next, you got Shaboozy at Ascend Amphitheater on Friday. Still a few tickets left to that as well, starting at $31. Starts at 8 p.m. That'd be an amazing show to go to. If you haven't seen Shaboozy live, he's so much fun. And then last, a Florida-based Talkin' Tacos restaurant is set to open on 2nd Avenue coming up on the 25th. The menu includes many forms of tacos, but they also have ramen, mac and cheese, burritos, quesadillas, and they serve until 2 a.m. daily. So if you're looking for a late night snack, that's your place to go. But first 100 guests, by the way, on opening day, which is coming up the 25th, like I said, they get free tacos. So go check it out. That's what's trending in the 615 on the Big 98.
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0: is Zach John King, and this is my new song, Get to Drinking. 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
1: I'm just saying, this PSL craze is just, this is ridiculous. This is taking a dark turn now for pumpkin spice lovers. I'll tell you why coming up in just a couple minutes with Wayne D and Tay.

0: on 97.9, the Big 98, Nashville's number one for new country with your girl Tay Hamilton. And could you actually imagine? So pumpkin spice season has officially reached the funeral industry. Yes, you heard me right. Funeral industry. Titan Casket is selling a $1,600 orange pumpkin spice casket. I can't even. It's supposed to be like tongue-in-cheek type of product. Meant to poke fun at the whole PSL fad. But y'all, this is just, this is weird. This is dark. I don't know about it.
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days until a big old party. 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On 97.9, the Big 98, Nashville's number one for new country. First, we kick off commercial free with Chase Matthew. It's called Holding It Down.

live from a big old iHeartRadio Music Festival. Yeah, you'll be able to stream it if you can't be in Vegas on Hulu and Disney Plus. Yeah, Kenny Chesney, Lainey Wilson, and more. Don't miss it, happening starting on Friday. It's the Big 98. Hey.

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Got John Party, going to mix in some Chris Stapleton. But first, Jordan Davis is on with I Ain't Saying on the Big 98.

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Nashville's number one for new country. What's going on, your girl Tay Hamilton? I'm excited. Getting to chat with Stella Lefty coming up after 5 o'clock. So hopefully you're here. Don't miss it. Jason Aldean is on now. It's called Don't Tell On Me.

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Apparently, things are already in the works for Dolly Parton International Airport. Ooh, I can't wait. They're already, like, cashing in on it. It's a big

say big congrats to the guys at Brooks and Dunn. Not only did they have a massive show this past weekend at Bridgestone, but they're also going to receive the 2026 CMA Willie Nelson Lifetime Achievement Award. Love that for those guys. Low Cash is on now, the Big 98.

Tomorrow morning, I almost shoplifted. And an update on Lunchbox not allowing his son to go to an NFL game without him. And every hour, we do Tell Me Something Good, 55 after. 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

97.9, the Big 98 Nashville's number one pretty country. Your OK Hamilton hanging out. But you know who's going to be hanging out with me in just a couple of minutes? Our girl Stella Lefty. It's going to be so much fun. We're going to talk all about her song Boston, her show over at

0: And we appreciate you for hanging out with us this afternoon. You can follow us on Instagram too, at Wayne D and Tay. Listen, we're so excited for our special guest, Stella Lefty. She's joining us. If you have any questions for Stella, you can also chime in using the free iHeartRadio app. Press the microphone button or call me here in the studio. 1-877-367-4432. Stella, thanks so much for taking the time and hanging with us. You know, you've had so much support from country radio and, you know, especially from iHeart Country being an On The Verge artist. What's it like to have that support behind you?
1: I mean, I remember when I was told that, like, for the first time, and I was just like, what is happening? Because it was like, I just never would have imagined that anything would have happened like this, especially, like, with Boston. I mean, the way that I had posted it was so, right. You know, I just never saw what the future was going to be, and so it's crazy. Thank you.
0: Yeah, of course. And, you know, it's funny you talk about Boston because that song blew up. I want to talk more about the song and where the song came from and how it got just such a massive hit on social media. We're going to talk more about that coming up in just a few minutes with Wayne D and Tay.
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Funny, we were just talking about the CMA Awards a few minutes ago, and this girl, it is, let me tell you, it's an Ella Langley year at the CMAs. Here she is with Be Her on the Big 99.5.

0: And we got Stella Lefty joining us. Stella, we were just talking, you know, you had mentioned your song Boston, right? Being an On the Verge artist. That was the song that iHeart Country was massively supporting. It just got so much traction on social media. How did the song Boston come to be?
1: Boston was one of the weirder, I mean, this is kind of the only song that I have in this category of a situation, but I wrote the chorus when I was by myself in Nashville, posted it, not thinking anything of it at all, and then woke up the next day and people were like commenting that they liked the song. And so then I brought it to my bestie Grace, and we finished the song with my amazing producer Joe. And so that's really how it happened. But the song was not done by when I posted it. Like, there was no, it wasn't supposed to go the way that it went. But I'm obviously very glad that it did.
2: And I'll say now, once songs start to climb charts, start to make a little bit more money, are we done with trains? Can we fly now?
1: No, trains forever.
2: Okay, all right, I'm in on that. That's fine. That's
0: of course. Fine. Yeah, of course trains forever. Why would it not? Now it has to be, right? Stella, appreciate you for hanging out. We're going to have more with her coming up in just a couple minutes with Wayne, Dee, and Tay.
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Gonna get to more Stella Lefty joining us in studio here coming up after 6 o'clock on Nashville's number one pretty country, the Big 98. 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

0: And more with Stella Lefty. Appreciate you for hanging out with us. You know, you can follow us on Instagram too, at Wayne D and Tay. If you want to submit a question, you can do so using the free iHeartRadio app, just like Jillian did. Jillian, all right, Stella, Jillian wants to know if you've been able to really take everything in because your career has skyrocketed so quickly. That's a great question.
1: Yeah, I think that's been what this week is for me, especially like we're doing the Opry tonight, which I'm so, I mean, this is my Opry debut. Like, this is a crazy moment in my career. So I think I just like, I'm just trying to like, you know, soak in. And I also think it's easier when I'm here. Like, I feel the most myself here. I love being in Nashville. So anytime I'm in Nashville, I feel that way. And I feel like so appreciative and grateful of everything that's happening. And I just get to like step back and like look at it and be like, wow, this is all I've ever wanted. But I think when I'm like traveling around, it's really hard to do that, you know, because you're like on a bus or in a van or whatever, and you're going to play shows. And it's just like sometimes hard to be like, whoa, like, this is my dream coming true, like in front of my face. When I'm here, I can process that better.
0: Yeah, so cool. I mean, and big congrats on the Grand Ole Opry debut. Just such a massive night for you. Got more with Stella Lefty coming up in just a couple minutes with Wayne D and Tay.
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Dolly Parton's hotel has officially opened its glittering doors to its first overnight guests. Are you going to go check it out? I might. 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

0: Lefty joining Wayne D and Tay. You can follow us too on Instagram at Wayne D and Tay. But Stella, you know, you were just talking about performing at the Grand Ole Opry. You've got so many shows coming up. You've got a lot happening at the very beginning of your career. What are some other like baby goals that you might have that you want to achieve still?
1: Yeah, I think for me, it's just keep touring, keep releasing songs, keep getting to meet as many people. Like those are my goals because I'm doing two nights at the Ryman in January, which is crazy. So I think I'm just like trying to just keep going, tour as much as possible, keep touring.
0: Have you been in the Ryman yet?
1: I've never been in the Ryman.
0: There's something so magical about stepping into the Ryman, not even on stage, but just as soon as you step into the building, you see the like glass stained windows. You could just feel that there is a presence there. And then of course you get up on stage and it's like, wow, like you're just looking, you wonder too, because you see the seating, it's like the original seating from way back when, and you're like, I wonder who has all sat in these seats and have watched and who's stood up on the stage, right? It's just incredible.
1: You've been to the Opry many times. I feel like there's that same kind of energy there where it's like you walk in and you're just like, you feel the history of like all the people that have played there before.
0: Well, obviously we are in your corner. We're cheering you on and we cannot wait to see what you've got coming up here in the next year or two. I mean, I really feel like your career is just on this huge trajectory. We are so excited for you. So thanks for joining us. It's Wayne D. and Tay with Stella Leffi, y'all.
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19: 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Everyone from brands to talents to creators to athletes. How to own it in America is the theme. They're breaking down owning from A to Z. Owning the narrative. Owning the infrastructure. Owning a piece of the future.
18: Ooh, that's needed right now.
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19: BlackWeek.co. They sold out the last 2 years. Better get them while you can. Black Week 2026, LA, October 7th through 9th. 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

98, your girl Tay Hamilton. Our main goal is always to help put a little smile on your face. So we want to continue to do so. We got your In the Feels story coming up in just a couple minutes with Wayne D and Tay. Hang out.

0: need a reason to smile? Wayne, D, and Tay are hitting you in the feels.
1: All right, so this woman says that she sought out medical care after her chihuahua repeatedly was pawing at the underside of her arm, and that led her to discover a lump under her breast. Her name is Christine, and she was diagnosed with breast cancer that had spread to her lymph nodes. And underwent surgery followed by chemotherapy, radiation, and drug therapy. But her dog stopped the behavior after she did her first round of chemo. So she was like, my dog totally saved my life. How incredible is that? That's your In the Feels.
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97.9, the Big 98, Nashville's number one pretty country. Girl Tate Hamilton, y'all, that's it for me. I'm clocking on up out of here. I'm plugging the headphones. I'm out. Appreciate you for letting me be a part of your afternoon, though. I'll be back here tomorrow. Wayne D will be back as well. He's out on vacation, so he'll be joining me tomorrow. Don't worry.

Tomorrow morning, I almost shoplifted. And an update on Lunchbox not allowing his son to go to an NFL game without him. And every hour, we do Tell Me Something Good, 55 after. That's Tuesday morning on 97.9 The